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It's KZOZ Live at 5 presented by our friends at Central Coast Yamaha. I am Suzanne. Got some live Foo Fighters coming at you right now. A random fun fact from the internet today. Did you know the word almost is the longest common word in the English language to have all of its letters in alphabetical order? Almost. Thanks, internet. 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

You forgot to hit the head before you left work again, huh? Well, this next song will help take your mind off of it. Oh, sorry. Maybe not that one. 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

93.3 KZOZ Rocks from Skin and Bones 2006. It's the Foo Fighters and My Hero. 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You can bring the family on down to their massive showroom and claim your new ride today. You see it all at Central Coast Yamaha in Santa Maria. All right, let's get into it with David Bowie, Scary Monsters and Super Creeps. 1980, the legendary Robert Fripp of King Crimson doing some wicked guitar on this. And the title,

0: Alice in Chains at 93.3 KZOZ. I am Suzanne, and if you get to September 19th and you don't have a ticket to get in, there are no excuses because we gave you a heads up. 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

0: the Spirit of Radio with Rush at 93.3 KZOZ. All right, so I went to see the Odyssey this past weekend. What a fun ride that was. And plus 3 hours in a theater that's air conditioned right now. Yes, winning. But I was reading up on some stats. You know, this is Christopher Nolan's latest blockbuster and just a huge box office run. It's $650 million worldwide, including $140 million in IMAX just in its first 2 weeks. And ticket sales have not slowed, really, like barely. So it's a sign the audiences are still flocking, as they say, to the theaters. But hey, if you're hoping to catch one of the highly sought after IMAX 70 millimeter screenings, good luck with that. They are few and far between. A lot of them are sold out. And now there's a secondary ticket market for the Odyssey in IMAX. And some seats are reportedly being resold for as much as $500 each for a movie, you guys. Like, come on. I'm not going to lie. Resale one time, I paid like $300 to get in the pit at a Nine Inch Nails show. That was worth it to me. But I guess, you know, to each their own. Some people obsessed with movies. Some people obsessed with Nine Inch Nails. It's KZOZ. But it was a great movie. Highly encourage you. And it is playing locally just on regular screens like the Palm Theater.
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That's from In Through the Outdoor, 1979, A Little Fool in the Rain to start it out tonight. KZOZ's Get the Let Out, our weeknight tribute to Led Zeppelin. Yes, 6 p.m. We do three in a row and then some. Yes, tonight I do have a fourth Get the Let Out bonus track for you. So hang tight for that and the story behind it. But right now, talking about, you know, rock god to roots royalty. Is there anything Robert Plant can't do? So, yes, our legendary Zeppelin frontman is adding another massive accolade to his shelf, set to receive the Lifetime Achievement Award from the Americana Music Association. So, you know, we all know him as one of the pillars of rock history, but over the last few decades, Robert Plant has really immersed himself in American roots music, from his awesome Grammy-winning work with Alison Krauss to his recent project Saving Grace, which, by the way, is coming through Paso. VenaRobles Amphitheater.com. Check it out. And so he's going to be in Nashville at the historic Ryman Auditorium to accept this thing. And it is just a really cool thing to see Robert Plant still doing the dang thing. All right. And yeah, again, if you want to see Robert Plant with Saving Grace and Susie Deanne, that is going down at VenaRobles Amphitheater. Check it out. VenaRobles Amphitheater.com. And right now we go to Zeppelin 3, 1970, and a little Out on the Tiles. And KZOZ's Get the Let Out.

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1: Thank you very much. I'd like to introduce Led Zeppelin to you.

Danmark's radio performance how many more times. That whole thing is on YouTube, and it's awesome. I am Suzanne. KZOZ's Get the Let Out just about done, but it's time for a Get the Let Out bonus. Picture this, rock history, but with a massive sliding doors moment that could have changed the soundtrack of our lives forever. So according to an unearthed interview with Jimmy Page, the original blueprint for Led Zeppelin looked a whole lot different than what we ended up with. So back in 1966, during the sessions for Beck's Bolero, Page and the legendary Jeff Beck were actually cooking up a twin guitar supergroup. I get goosebumps. Anyway, get this for the rhythm section. They weren't messing around. They wanted Keith Moon on drums, John Entwistle on bass, of course, both of The Who. Yes, right there. Half of The Who in the engine room. Ultimately, Moon and Entwistle decided to stay put where they were at with The Who. Jeff Beck drifted off to do his own thing, and Jimmy Page had to pivot, bringing in an unknown singer a la Robert Plant and an absolute powerhouse on the drums named John Bonham. And of course, a legendary studio guy and arranger, multi-instrumentalist, John Paul Jones. But could you imagine a world where Jimmy Page, Jeff Beck, Keith Moon, and John Entwistle shared a stage? I mean, the ultimate rock and roll what if. But I mean, I think history turned out just fine. But in honor of that session where they were cooking it up, here's Beck's Bolero. A KZOZ Get the Let Out bonus.

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0: 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It is 93.3 KZOZ. More on the way. GNR, I'm going to bust out something from the darkness for you. And we are also busting out those Fab Four tickets. Another round tomorrow with Jeff and Jeremy. Play Know the Show at 9:40. It's the Fab Four, the ultimate tribute. Beatles action, a Saturday night, August 15th, not too far away out of Vina Robles Amphitheater. So check that out. 9:40 a.m. Play Know the Show, and the guys will get you hooked on up.
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The song rocks and is so fun. It's The Darkness. I believe in a thing called love. All right, I am Suzanne, just about out of here for tonight, but I do want to ask you to vote with us in our poll question presented by McCarthy's. Best guess, how many pairs of shoes do you own? Is it 1 to 3, 4 to 6? This keeps going with all kinds of different things. Definitely over 19 plus is the final answer there.

0: I think I'm like between 11 and 14. I did pare down. Get it? Pair. Yeah, I only really wear maybe like 1 to 3 regularly. And then I have these like one-offs. You know me, I'm like a Halloween queen. I have to have extra shoes and things. And like my closet's full of things that I'll never wear, but I might wear it because it might be a costume. So anyway, that's my long story. My vote is going 7 to 10. I'm going to go with that. 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And it's our poll question presented by McCarthy's. 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And that does it for me tonight. I am out. Back with you right around 2 tomorrow here at KZOZ. See ya.
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0: Attic with Alice Cooper. It's time once again to escape to another world where the rock is always just right and your seasoned host is never short on stories to share. So sit back and immerse yourself in a Wednesday edition of Alice's Attic with Alice Cooper.
1: Welcome to Alice's Attic on July 29th. I hope you've been able to stay hydrated and cool through this brutal summer. And when I say hydrated, I'm not talking about drinking a case of beer every day, although there is a lot of water in beer. You know, I used to argue about that all the time. When I was drinking, and I drank so much beer, and I'd go to the doctor and he'd say, "You're dehydrated." I go, "I had 12 beers today. How could I be dehydrated?" He says, "Alcohol dehydrates you." I said, "Yeah, but it's mostly water." I couldn't win that argument. So this hour, we're going back to the exact week in 1991 for the Cooper's Countdown. Plus, I'll be picking out one fun email to read on the air. And for birthday bashes, it's our favorite Canadian falsetto Prague singer birthday. But now, let's get to the music.
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0: Rivers Countdown is heard on great radio stations like this one. What do you got for us, Coop?
1: It was July 29th, 1991. Terminator 2 Judgment Day was released in the theaters. The very first Lollapalooza tour launched, and I had just released my album, Hey Stupid, and the charts looked like this. Starting off at number 5, Queensryche, with a song in honor of their hometown, Seattle, Jet City Woman. At number 4, Van Halen hit it big with their second album recorded with Sammy Hagar, featuring the hit Runaround. Number 3 slot goes to Extreme, who gave us the second successful acoustic ballad, Wholehearted. At number 2, Guns N' Roses, with a song that was everywhere thanks to being the theme for Terminator 2. It's called You Could Be Mine. At number 1, who do you think? Song on this day in 1991 was co-written by Jeff Lynne, who had been this artist's main collaborator in 1988. Of course, I'm talking about Tom Petty, Learning to Fly.

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1: Hi, Alice. My parents always force me to listen to opera and classical music, even though I hate it. But I told them if I had to listen to their music, they would have to listen to mine. I like you, Ozzy, Metallica, and stuff like that. So far, I haven't been able to convince them. Do you like opera and classical music? Randy Scott in Santa Cruz. I listen to it because Cheryl is very much into opera and classical music. A very funny story about Freddie Mercury. Back in early in their career, Freddie would come in and go, "Oh, hello, Alice. Where's Cheryl?" And he would go over and talk for an hour with Cheryl about opera and classical music because that's what she knew. And they'd, you know, spend an hour talking, and I'd finally kind of go look over at Brian May, and he comes over and he goes, "Alice, you don't have to worry about Freddie and your wife." And I went, oh. Well, if you think I should do an album of opera, I don't think that's going to happen. Send your thoughts to Alice@alicesattic.com. I'll be right back with birthday bashes, so stay right there.
0: There's more Alice after this.
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0: Do you share a birthday with Nikki Sixx, Elvis, Britney Spears, or Bono? Well, you're about to find out, because Alice Cooper's going to invite you to blow out the candles for some festive celebrity birthday bashes.
1: Time to celebrate some birthdays. People born on July 29th include acclaimed documentary filmmaker Ken Burns, fashion personality Tim Gunn, Stand By Me actor Will Wheaton, country singer Martina McBride, and the one and only Gary Lee Weinrib, better known as Geddy Lee. Geddy's a great guy. I tried to teach Geddy golf, and after about, an hour, I said, this may not be your game. And it wasn't. Him and Neil Peart were just the worst. And Alex can play. The guitar player is a good player. Great bass player, though. Here's Tom Sawyer. Monday.

0: There's more Alice Cooper coming sooner than later. Alice's Attic with Alice Cooper.
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0: Buzz is Attic with Alice Cooper. You'll laugh. You'll cry. You'll headbang. You'll need to use the bathroom. And your incredibly talented host does all of that at once. So join him on a journey to the center of your mind and stomach. Yes, he's your tour guide to the dark side. Your host with the least body fat. It's Alice's Attic with Alice Cooper.
1: You're here with your hilarious host, Alice Cooper. And not only am I talented, sexy, and a great golfer, but I'm also the funniest person I know. Because I laugh at my jokes all the time. Anyway, enough about me. Well, wait a minute. Is there ever enough about me? We've got lots coming up this hour. You gotta love the 80s, featuring a song that makes us want to train for a boxing match. Then Tales from the Attic, about working with one of the great songwriters of all time. And finally, rock trivia with Dire Straits. So, let's get to it.

0: The scent of Aquanet, the silky smooth feel of spandex, and a cassette cranked up on the Alpine in your Trans Am. You gotta love the 80s.
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2: In 1982, the band Survivor were about to be dropped by their label. They had two unsuccessful albums, which were barely noticed to anybody. And then Sylvester Stallone called. He left a message on Jim Peterek's answering machine. As Peterek described it, answering machines were still something of a novelty back then, and to see that blinking light was a thrill. When I pressed the playback button, I heard, "Hey, yo, Jim, that's a nice message you got there. This is Sylvester Stallone. Give me a call. We need to talk." Stallone's first choice for Rocky II was Another One Bites the Dust, but Queen said no. Stallone had heard Survivor's 1981 single Poor Man's Son and liked their sound, and the rest is hysterectomy. So here's Eye of the Tiger.

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0: This is Tales from the Attic.
2: Back in the 80s, after realizing Desmond Child had written so many amazing songs, I decided to give him a call and see if he wanted to work with me. He told me exactly what the album had to be, not horror and blood and guts. He suggested the very appropriate 80s theme of sexual menace and darkness underneath the surface. So, we got to work on Trash. The guest list was a dream come true. John Bon Jovi sang on the title track with me. Tom Hamilton and Joey Kramer from Aerosmith playing bass and drums on the same song. Steven Tyler and I sang Only My Heart Talkin'. Joe Perry played lead guitar on House of Fire. Kip Winger sang on I'm Your Gun. Richie Sambora and Steve Lukather traded solos on Hell Is Living Without You. It was like a benefit concert on tape. What it was I kept hearing these songs on the radio that I really liked. And it was unusual how good these songs were. They weren't just riffs. They were really good songs. You Give Love a Bad Name, things like that. And I kept looking, who's writing these songs? And Desmond Child kept coming up. And finally, I just said, I got to get in touch with this guy. We still work together all the time. He's one of the great songwriters, what I call a song surgeon. He goes in and really makes it work. And working with Steven Tyler, I had known Steven forever, of course. And during Only My Heart Talkin', I sang at the top of my range. He was an octave higher. Amazing. Richie Sambora, one of the great guitar players, and Steve Lukather also. Well, if you were a guest performer on Trash, say hello at alice@aliceisattic.com. Rock trivia featuring Dire Straits is coming right up after this quick break, so stay right there.
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0: Alice Cooper has some rock trivia for you. Go for it, Alice.
1: Who was the roller girl in the music video for the Dire Straits song Skate Away? She was credited as Jay Carly, but it was actually Jazik Azukwe, the daughter of Nigeria's first president. She was a poet, writer, musician who was based in London. The video appearance would later be described as a cult visual moment in rock history. So here's one of the most underrated bands of all time, and certainly one of the most underrated guitar players. Here's Dire Straits with Skate Away.

0: after the break. Alice's Attic with Alice Cooper.
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5: 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The king of your kind. 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
6: It's your enduring radio host, Alice Cooper, back again at night. 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
2: Alice's

Dallas will have live and kicking in just a little while. 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It's Alice's Attic with Alice Cooper.

0: Now, some live music for a dead audience.
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0: It's live and kicking.
2: In December of 1979, Supertramp were at their peak. So they recorded a live album over two nights at the Pavilion de Paris. Breakfast in America had come out in March of that year and became the biggest selling album in the world. Three singles in one album, The Logical Song, Goodbye Stranger, and Take the Long Way Home, were all top 20 in the USA simultaneously. The album sold more than 20 million copies. As the band said, when we look back on that time, it really was the experience of a lifetime. The shows in Paris were an absolute highlight for us because you could feel the reaction of the audience. The full concert film was shot both nights, but the tapes sat in the vaults for 32 years. Somebody went, didn't we shoot this? Let's put it out. So, it wasn't until 2011 that the complete version was released, live in Paris, 1979. So here's Take the Long Way Home, live in Paris.

0: hasn't flown the coop. Alice will be back in just a few. Alice's Attic with Alice Cooper.
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0: Not everyone's a genius. You're probably not a member of Mensa. Maybe you never got that PhD. But then there's these people.
1: Well, that's the stupidest thing I ever heard.
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0: It's time for Hey Stupid on Alice's Attic with Alice Cooper.
3: Tonight, we start in Indiana, where a man was arrested after selling what he told an undercover police officer, meth. But it was not meth. It was kosher salt. He was arrested anyway for selling kosher salt. Next, we go to Florida, where a man wearing Batman pajamas stopped a burglar in his tracks and detained him until the police could arrive. How would you like to be the guy that gets caught? With a guy, he's in his Batman pajamas. And finally, we stay in Florida, of course, because that's the headquarters for Hey Stupid, where a man was arrested after running over his date with his car because she refused to let him smell her feet. Well, stick around, because after this break, I've got some rock trivia on a Cream classic, so stay tuned.
0: You're mere moments away from more Alice.
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1: How did the label react when they heard Cream's Sunshine of Your Love? They hated it. Felix Popolardi produced the record at Atlantic Studios, and when they delivered it to Atlantic Records, Ahmet Ertegun, the legendary label boss who signed Ray Charles and discovered Led Zeppelin, said, "This is psychedelic hogwash." He didn't want to release it. Other artists on the label talked him into it. It became Cream's only gold single in the USA and Atlantic's best-selling single to the point. That's amazing, because Ahmet Ertegun had golden ears. He could hear something that really, really worked. They wrote Sunshine of Your Love after seeing Jimi Hendrix play. Eric Clapton wanted to do that kind of a riff. Came up with Sunshine of Your Love. And when I think of Cream, I think of that song. As great as Cream was on a ton of other songs, that's their signature song. So, one strike on Ahmet Ertegun. Let's hear it. Sunshine of Your Love. It's getting

0: 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Alice's Attic with Alice Cooper.
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3: From early days in Detroit to teen angst in Arizona to shock rock in LA to his rise to Rock and Roll Hall of Famer. 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
6: Welcome back to Alice's Attic. I'm sure interior designers have a term for the aesthetic up here. I don't know what that would be. I'm pretty sure it involves the words condemned and please evacuate or shabby stabby. So, lots coming up this hour. Some movie music madness featuring a 1971 Motown rock song that was used in a drag racing movie. Then some freaky facts to loosen the brain a little. And then trivia on a song that was recorded in the

0: same room as Led Zeppelin IV. And the guitarist played his best solo of all time specifically because Jimmy Page was watching him through the glass. But now, how about this?
1: Alice's Attic with Alice Cooper.

0: 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It's Movie Music Madness, starring the one and only Alice Cooper.
1: The 2013 film Snake and Mongoose was a sports drama about two real Southern California drag racers, Don the Snake Prudhomme and Tom the Mongoose McEwen, who changed the face of motorsports forever. They were the first drag racers to secure corporate sponsorship. For the opening scene, the director needed something that captured the feel of Southern California in the early 70s, so he went with I Just Want to Celebrate by Rare Earth. The band had the distinction of being the first white rock band signed to Motown Records at a time when Motown was the defining sound of black American music. They came out of Detroit, which is also where Motown was born. They were rock and roll musicians who loved rhythm and blues, and Berry Gordy heard something in them that he thought could work. So here's I Just Want to Celebrate from Snake and the Mongoose.

0: your teller of Detroit stories, Alice Cooper, will return after these messages. Alice's Attic with Alice Cooper.
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0: 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Alice's Attic with Alice Cooper presents more fun and freaky facts. 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
1: Ready to become a genius? Okay, let's go. At the center of the galaxy, there's a large cloud of ethyl formate, which contains enough alcohol to provide every human on Earth with 300,000 pints of beer per day for a billion years. I would have loved that back in the day. The human heart pumps about 2,000 gallons of blood every day. Every vampire is going, yay! The world's most hated vegetable is Brussels sprouts, even though they are among the healthiest. If they're cooked correctly, they can be really good. The lightning rod at the top of the Empire State Building is struck around 100 times a year. And finally, Burj Khalifa in Dubai is so tall that it is 15 degrees cooler at the top than at the bottom.

0: it's the tallest building in the world. Well, it's time for a break while you think about all of that, but I'll be right back with more rock trivia after this.
1: More Alice Cooper is coming up next.
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1: What album was being recorded at the same studio while Jethro Tull were recording Aqualung? It was Led Zeppelin 4. It was December 1970, and Jethro Tull were at Island Studios in London recording their fourth album. And in the room next door, Led Zeppelin were also recording their fourth album. The guitar solo for Aqualung was recorded while Jimmy Page stood outside the studio window watching. The guitarist, Martin Barr, played the best solo of his life, specifically because he knew Page was there and didn't want to be shown up in front of the band who had recorded Stairway to Heaven in the next room. That happened a lot. In fact, I remember one time in particular, I can't remember what album it was, but we're recording in one, and Paul McCartney's in the next room, recording Band on the Run. And we both ended up at the coffee machine, and he says, "Hey, you want to hear something?" And I went, "Yeah." And we went in, and we listened to two or three songs from Band on the Run, Wing's first album. I got to hear all that first before anybody. I can't even say brilliant, because that doesn't quite cover it. McCartney was the best in the studio. So let's hear Aqualung.

0: Unlike Elvis, Alice Cooper has not left the building. We'll return with more Genius Radio after this. 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
0: It's Alice's Attic with Alice Cooper. Welcome to the deepest confines of the mind of Alice Cooper. It's a bit dusty up here, and oh, is it cluttered. There's a memory of hanging out with John Lennon and Anne Murray at L.A.'s The Troubadour in 73. And over here is Alice's Cortez High School locker combination. And why is there a random recollection of pre-concert pickled herring in Oslo in 2017? But amidst the melange, there's a wealth of rock and roll tidbits and knowledge that never fails to entertain and engage. So without further ado, here's your fastidious host. It's Alice's Attic with Alice Cooper.
8: Well, you're back in Alice's Attic with me, Alice Cooper. I've sold out arenas on six continents, appeared in dozens of films, and released 30 studio albums. But of course, the highlight of my life has been hosting this radio show. Yeah, right. Coming up this hour, an attic classic featuring a song that was written by a teenager on a toilet in 1967. Then a listener email, and finally we'll top it all off with some rock trivia. But first, here's some music.
0: Alice.

on the way, Alice will have an Attic Classic. Right now, it's more rock. It's Alice's Attic with Alice Cooper.

0: Alice's Attic with Alice Cooper. 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
1: The band Status Quo have more top 40 singles than any other artist in the history of UK charts. More than the Beatles, more than the Rolling Stones, more than anyone. They've had over 60 UK chart entries spanning five decades. Yet the American public only know one Status Quo track, and that's Pictures of Matchstick Men. And the story of how it was written is even crazier. Francis Rossi was 19 years old. He'd just gotten married and was already convinced it was a mistake. His wife and his mother-in-law were arguing in the next room. He went into the bathroom to get away from it. He brought a guitar. He wrote the song while sitting on the toilet. It's not a crappy song either, so don't get pissed off. Here's Pictures of Matchstick Men. Light a match.

0: What? You think radio this brilliant is free? We'll be back with more amazing Alice Cooper after the break. Alice's Attic with Alice Cooper.
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1: Okay, Alice, which is better, the original Halloween or the original Friday the 13th? They both scared the crap out of me when I saw them in the theaters in high school. Not sure which is the scarier, Michael Myers or Jason Voorhees. What do you say? Thanks, Brandon Unger. I've got to say, I've always been a Michael Myers fan. Jason Voorhees, I did music for one of their movies, and I know all the guys that played Jason Voorhees, and I knew a lot of guys that played Michael Myers. But Michael Myers, the scene that's the scariest, the two scenes that's the scariest, is when she stabs him in the ear with a knitting needle, and he's dead. And she's on the phone, and in the background, you see him sit up again. Then you realized he was unkillable. Right then, you went, oh, my gosh. The other scene is when she takes the boyfriend and takes the hunting knife and pins him to the wall and just looks at him like a piece of art. Kind of turns his head left and right to admire his artful work. I was always much more, I think that Michael Myers was more frightening. Why can't he die? What is the whole thing with him not being able to die? And then, of course, Jason Voorhees, same thing. You couldn't kill Jason Voorhees either. So they were both great modern boogeymen. I'm not going to say that one was better than the other. It's just I thought Michael Myers was creepier. All right. Well, if you think Barbie was the scariest movie ever made, drop me a line at alice@aliceisattic.com. I'll be right back with more trivia, so don't move.
0: Hey, Alice needs a little bathroom break once in a while.
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1: Good things come to those who wait. So here's more rock on Alice's Attic with Alice Cooper.

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And now we've got more music. It's Alice's Attic with Alice.

0: rock trivia on Alice's Attic with Alice Cooper.
1: How did the band Slaughter get their record deal? Dana Strum and Mark Slaughter had been members of the Vinnie Vincent Invasion. Vinnie was the former Kiss guitarist who had been signed to Chrysalis Records, but he had exceeded his credit line with the label. So Chrysalis pulled the $4 million contract away from Vincent and transferred it directly to Slaughter and Strum. They had a $4 million record deal before Slaughter even existed as a band. There were no other members. There was no band. Just a contract with two people who had been in a different band that had just fallen apart. That's dropping $4 million in your lap. And what are we going to do with it? I guess we better put a band together. So here's Up All Night from Slaughter.

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1: So long, farewell, I'll be just saying adieu.
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0: But take comfort in the fact Alice's Attic will return tomorrow. Alice's Attic with Alice Cooper.
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4: Hello, everyone. This is Jim with Rooster's Firearms. I recently received a tip that Smith & Wesson will be discontinuing one of their models from new sales in California. The Military and Police short-barreled, five-shot, 38 caliber revolver with a Crimson Trace laser will be phased out in California. So, I bought a bunch of them, and I'm offering them at a very attractive price, so come on over and check them out. Hey, and here's another tip, and this is a good one. Kel-Tec has re-entered the California market with handguns. They have a new 9mm pistol out at a very attractive price. I just ordered a couple of them today to see how sales go on them. And if things work out, we'll get a lot more of them in. But there's a brand new pistol out there, and it's made by Kel-Tec. Also, now's the time to bring in that old gun and let us turn it into cash for you. We have a pre-owned firearm section that is always getting customers' attention, with very brisk sales and new offerings coming out on a daily basis. So come on over to Rooster's Firearms at 98 South Main Street in beautiful downtown Templeton.
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1: Hello, everyone. 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I recently received a tip that Smith & Wesson will be discontinuing one of their models for new sales in California. The Military and Police short-barreled 5-shot 38 caliber revolver with a Crimson Trace laser will be phased out in California. So, I bought a bunch of them, and I'm offering them at a very attractive price, so come on over and check them out. 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
0: 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Winner must be at least 18 years of age. Younger winners' prizes are the property of legal guardian and only awarded with a parent or guardian name at completion of contest. The program director has final say on all contests or station promotions. Questions or comments should be directed to the program director by phone 11 a.m. to 1 p.m. Monday through Friday at 781-2750. A legal ID will be necessary to prove identity. 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
1: 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Jeff and Jeremy in the morning.
2: Cops were called to a Longhorn Steakhouse in North Carolina, and a man is facing assault charges after he was told that he couldn't feed his dog at the table. His 49-year-old guy's name is Gary Scholar. He was eating at a Longhorn Steakhouse last month. He brought his dog with him. It wasn't clear if he was a service dog or not, but the employee told him that he couldn't have his dog sitting in next to him in the booth and eating off the table. It was a health code violation. He started screaming, cursing, and then chucking plates at the staff. He apparently hit one person in the head so hard that he fractured their skull, caused them to have concussion and 7 stitches.
3: Jeez.
2: He was just arrested just last week after this had been taken in front of a judge.
3: Animal lovers are going to hate what I have to say here, I think. But
2: maybe not. I'm an animal lover.
3: This is an epidemic. And this is the people, and you talk about, like, I know last week we had that poll question up. We were talking about, like, you know, why people are drinking less alcohol, and you think it had something to do with the pandemic.
2: All the messaging, all the messaging that was coming out during the pandemic. I don't know if it was directly the pandemic, but it was all the messaging we were getting from the medical community during the pandemic. And one of those was,
3: I want to know,
2: alcohol and the dangers.
3: Why COVID was such a health issue. Why people were allowed, but it was totally okay to take your dog, service or not, anywhere the hell you want.

0: not tell you the last time that I went to a grocery store and one person did not have a dog in the grocery store. It used to be unheard of to have a dog in a grocery store. Like, you can't, like, have a dog. Now, and these dogs ride in the carts sometimes. And it's like, okay, what if the dog has an accident in the cart? How well are they cleaning the carts in between? How well are they cleaning the table at the Texas Longhorn when they're trying to turn it over for the next person when your dog is licking food off the table? Like, this is a common sense policy to not allow your dog to sit at the booth with you, and they must sit on the floor. And hell, your dog shouldn't even be in the restaurant.
1: If it's a service animal, it's one thing. I understand that.
0: I don't know.
1: But no, I mean, like a true service animal, like somebody that
0: what's
1: needs
0: a true service animal?
1: Somebody that's blind. Somebody that's blind.
0: Okay. Somebody that's blind, and this is the way it used to be. That was totally fine.
1: Yeah, now it's somebody who's scared of shadows. It has to have a service
0: animal. Scared of shadows. So I have mental health problems.
1: I need
0: a dog.
1: Problems. I need my dog with me so I can go to the steakhouse.
0: Amazon starts selling service dog vests for like $19, and then every dog's a service dog. Like, there needs to be something done about this. Because now, and they've ruined it for the people that are blind, that they have the legitimate service dog.
1: I see more and more animals like you that are not wearing service tags. They're just animals stores pissing and crapping on the floors. And the funny thing is, I would be devastated if my dog did this. I'm an animal person. I love my dog. I love animals. I don't hunt. I don't even like killing fish. Like, I catch salmon and I want to eat them, but I have a hard time, you know.
0: What?
1: Taking them out so I can eat them.
0: The fish's feelings?
1: Steelhead, salmon, I love it. But man, I carry a knife and I try to be quick right to the head, but they're looking at me right when I'm doing it. I got a fish whacker. Anyways, my point is I love animals. I could never hunt. I'm just not that person.
0: But you can fish.
1: But.
0: So you don't care about.
1: It drives me nuts when deer feelings people are taking their fish pets. Feelings? They're non-service pets. I don't care if it's a bird, a fish, a dog, a cat, a snake, whatever it is. And they're bringing it to public stores and restaurants. They don't belong there, just like kids. Certain kids don't belong at certain restaurants.
0: Well, some restaurants will say, we have like a dog-friendly patio. And that's fine. That's up to them to do
1: perfect.
0: The business how
1: that's
0: they want to
1: do the
0: business.
1: That's not what I'm talking about. We'll get to the question. Come back.
2: 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Jeff and Jeremy in the morning.

0: If your air conditioner was human, it'd be stressed sweating through its shirt right now. And if it breaks, you're not just hot, you're angry hot, sticky hot. Why did I wear jeans hot?
1: I'm Michael Wiley from Be Right There Heating and Air. 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

you take my hand and come with me, because you look so fine that I really want to make you mine. I said, you look so fine that I really want to make you mine. 4, 5, 6, come on and get your kicks. Now you don't need a

0: This is Jeff and Jeremy in the morning.
1: Does it bother you that people are taking their non-service animals to restaurants and stores? Yes or no? You can cast
2: your
1: votes.
2: Marination. The process of marinating is like marinated meats, just so delicious.
1: Oh, and of course.
2: The Axiom 360 poll question is just so delicious.
1: You couldn't have beef jerky. I mean, truly good beef jerky without some marination.
2: Yeah, like you want something that's going to taste like a hockey puck, sure, but you need to marinate.
1: So, and how many times have we seen, these pets out? And I understand, people are going through stuff, man. I know it's been a tough decade, let alone the last 5 years. But
2: so you're way more sympathetic than I am.

0: I know. I am sympathetic to people that lose people, and their pets are so important to them. But there's a place, there's a time and place for everything. And, like, I love my dog to death, but I know that I can't take him certain places because he's going to act like a jackass. And it's not his fault. It's my fault because I really haven't had the time to really work with him not to be a jackass about certain things. Like, for example, my dog is great. We can go on walks. We walk almost every day. We go around the neighborhood. There's certain corners where there's certain dogs. They bark at him. He doesn't look at him. He doesn't bark. My dog never barks back at other dogs. I think, wow, that's how good. Lucky am I?
1: My dog, man. My dog, once it starts, he's like, you want to do this, really? Let's do this.
0: I could never walk my dog off a leash because if he saw a squirrel or a rabbit or a cat, anything that would dart away from him, he's gone. And he's not coming back.
1: And I think that's the important thing for pet owners is you have to know how your dog acts. And
0: limitations.
1: Just because other people are able to take their dogs to places where they're going to behave, your dog might not do the same. So it's not like, well, so-and-so is bringing their dog. I could bring my dog. No, you've got to know your animal. And it's interesting because, you know, my wife, she's a big rule follower. And our dog he's okay on a leash. He's not great on a leash. He's very, he pulls, he's also not a jerk. You know, he's not going to, if I call him to stay by my side, he comes back and stays by my side. But still, he's not 100%, he's probably at about 60 to 70% is where we want him to be. That being the case, we know that there are certain places we can't take our dog. My wife, the national parks have a policy on all their websites that say, no dogs allowed at this park. You know, you can look it up on the park, and it's pretty much across the board. In national parks, dogs are not allowed. And but state parks, they are. And the last three national parks that we've gone to, we've not taken our dog because it says dogs are not allowed, right? There's dogs running around all over the freaking national park.
0: That would piss me off, too. That would really piss me off. Because the reason dogs aren't allowed in these parks is because a-holes like you that don't know how to follow the rules or make sure your dog behaves is the reason nobody else is supposed to have their dogs here. So who suffers? Just the people that follow the rules. Just the people. And how many instances?
1: And nobody says, like, rangers are walking by these guys with the dogs. Yeah. And I'm like, what? Let's see how this how this plays out. Ranger just walks right by the guy with the dog. And I'm like, well, what are you doing with the, like, it says no dogs on your website, on the national, on the government ran website that it says no dogs allowed. Like, you're not going to enforce that? No, you can't enforce it. Why even put it on your website then?
0: Trice. Yeah, for all of us that feel like that, this is your poll question. KZOZ.com. Yes or no? Is it pissing you off

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2: Good morning. With your Central Coast headlines, I'm Ben Hayes. Firefighters responded to a brush fire that broke out off Estrella Road northeast of the Paso Robles Airport. The fire was first reported about 1:30 p.m. yesterday. Fire officials say no structures were threatened. Forward progress of the fire was stopped after it burned 35 acres. No word on a cause. San Luis Obispo police say they're looking for two people suspected of stealing from Target and Home Depot in San Luis Obispo. Police say the first theft happened Monday, July 27th, when the suspect stole graphing calculators from Target with a value of more than $2,000. Shortly after that theft, one of the suspects also went to Home Depot, stealing 9 Milwaukee brand batteries valued at more than $2,000. San Luis Obispo police are investigating. Reporter Dina Kodiak says Cal Poly will honor Kristen Smart with a new memorial called Kristen's Grove near Dexter Lawn.
3: Smart disappeared in 1996 while attending Cal Poly. In 2022, Paul Flores was convicted of her murder, but her remains were never found. The memorial will open to the public by mid-August. Renderings shared on social media show a grove of trees, shrubs, a brick pathway, and possibly a sign or fountain. I'm Dina Kodiak.
2: The University of California system has admitted a record number of students from within the state. It has admitted more than 102,000 first-year California students for the fall. That's an increase of nearly 1,500 from a year ago. About

0: 5% of the UC's currently enrolled undergraduate students are California residents. The fall 2026 admission rate for first-year California residents increased by 1% from last year to 78%. The UC is aiming to add 17,000 in-state undergraduates by 2030. You're up to date with local and state news. With your Central Coast headlines, I'm Ben Hayes.
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0: What's the song? They sing Poison, right?
1: Velvet DeVoe did Poison, yeah.
0: So, is that Alice Cooper cover?
1: I mean, they did a bunch of... No, it was a completely different song.
0: These are the words that the Cambridge Dictionary added. So these words are official now, Jeremy.
1: Mr. You Telephone Man. Candy Girl.
0: A well-read...
1: Cool It Now.
0: Candy Girl sounds like a ripoff of a Jackson 5 song, to be honest with you, just based on title alone. So what, they just took that model and they plugged it in a couple decades later and called it good?
1: Yeah.
0: Okay. I mean, that's what works with boy bands, right? Okay, so... You know what a broligarchy is?
1: I'm sorry, I didn't understand what you said.
0: A broligarchy.
1: What is that, German?
0: Broligarchy. It is a blend of bro and oligarchy. And this is what the Cambridge Dictionary is accepting as words, Jeremy.
1: What's broligarchy? What does it mean?
0: Small group of men, especially men owning or involved in technology businesses, who are extremely rich and powerful and who have or want political influence. So
1: winners.
0: Example of a broligarchy member would be Elon Musk or Mark Zuckerberg or...
1: people who are successful. People who achieve
0: technology. In technology, and they want to have political influence.
1: What about Tom from MySpace?
0: No, he retired. He,

0: got he tried to ride the wave prior to the Broligarchy.
1: He's the reason the Broligarchies are here.
0: Oh yeah, I know. They should pay tribute. They should pay proper tribute to Tom. Okay. DeLulu.
1: Excuse you. What's DeLulu?
0: The fact that Jeremy does not recognize these as words, even though they have been added to the Cambridge Dictionary.
1: This is what your kids say to each other at school. They make up words.
0: Means that he is DeLulu.
1: Delusional?
0: Yes. That's it. You nailed it. You nailed that one.
1: That was a stretch.
0: Give yourself one of those top 40 disc jockey right answer dings. There we go. There we go. There it is.
1: There's the audience.
0: Inspo.
1: Inspirational?
0: Yep, that's short for inspiration. Boy, they're digging deep on this one. They're just shortening the words.
1: Yeah, I'm doing a little better than you thought, aren't I, jackass?
0: You know what that means?
1: You know what jackass means? It still means the same thing it's meant for 100 years.
0: It's just jacka. You gotta shorten it.
1: Isn't it just jack? Jacka.
0: This is something that you probably won't get. Green flag. He's got a green flag. Yeah, good or something that's likely to succeed.
1: Oh, okay.
0: Yeah.
1: So we can't just say green light anymore? We have to say, let's green light it. Right. No, we got a green flag it?
0: I know.
1: All right.
0: Because this is what the younger generations do. They hijack terms that are already out there, and they've got to leave their mark on the Cambridge Dictionary, and the Cambridge Dictionary still wants to be around because AI is probably going to render them useless in 2 years.
1: Gross.
0: So then they're like, hey, Gen Z and Gen Alpha, come over here and give us some words. Make us hip.
1: All right, what do you got next?
0: Okay, mouse jiggler. If you're a mouse jiggler, what are you doing?
1: Your antsy? I don't know.
0: It is a piece of software that you pull up to make it seem as if though you are working when you are not.
1: Okay.
0: So Google Docs would be a good example of mouse jiggler. Like the boss walks by your desk and sees you have some spreadsheets open or Google Docs or something along those lines. They'd be like, okay, that West is working. Good. Good job. Good job on that one. And then the last one is skibbity. Skibbity.
1: Oh,
0: is that all? You want me to use it in a sentence?
1: Yeah, I've heard that one before, I think.
0: That move was so skibbity.
1: It's fly. It's another word for fly.
0: What does fly mean?
1: Cool.
0: Yes, cool or bad, because it can be used in sarcasm. It is used in sarcasm. Skibbity is now a word that is in the Cambridge Dictionary, which means the Cambridge, I agree with you on one.
1: Between AI and all this other nonsense and people being so lazy because they're in their tablets all the time, I say we just cancel school. Just let everybody just go completely dumb.
0: Hey, listen, ChatGPT's my daughter's favorite teacher.

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0: We start up in the Bay Area where the Giants demolished the Brewers 16-3. Down south, the Dodgers tied up their series against Seattle with a 4-2 win. Eric Lauer was spectacular, throwing six scoreless one-hit innings. And closer Edwin Diaz locked down the ninth for his fifth save. The Angels fell in all three to the Astros, losing 7-4 yesterday in Anaheim. Over in Sacramento, the A's fell to the Red Sox 4-2 in a 10-inning battle, and the Padres knocked off the Rockies 3-1. The PGA Tour kicks off this morning at the newly renovated Detroit Golf Club for the 2026 Rocket Classic. California's own Xander Schauffele and Patrick Cantlay are in the powerhouse field, hunting down a share of a massive $10 million purse. In NASCAR news, reports indicate a massive deal is finalizing to bring a NASCAR Cup Series street race to San Diego. Drivers this week have the week off following Sunday's thrilling Brickyard 400, where Elk Grove native Kyle Larson suffered a late DNF. Navigating the auto industry, it can feel like a lot. 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
1: How pathetic can some people be?
2: I've seen these fast food fight videos. You seen the fight videos? Am I the only person who notices this? Is it just me? Or are the fast food employees punching us first? It wasn't always like that. There was a time where you would punch them first, then we would fight. But you go in there now, you'd be like, hey, there was a problem with the Baconator. Oh, I'm sorry. Every time you see a fight video, there's always somebody in the comments trying to say something righteous. Well, if they're going to fight on their job, well, it looks to me that they're going to lose their job. You think they care about their job?
1: Dumbass of the day. 93.3 KZOZ.
3: Dunkin' Donuts. This happened in New York at one of their locations. I'm going to play the video or the audio clip from the video, and then we'll see if you can figure out what was happening here.
4: Okay.
3: But I'll just say this.
4: I love this kind of stuff. I like to play along. It's very interactive. Jeff and Jeremy in the morning, very interactive radio show.
3: Yeah. The customer had to save the day because the employees had no idea what to do. I don't know how their training failed them in this emergency situation. But take a listen.
5: Do you have a fire extinguisher? Do you know where it is? There's got to be a fire extinguisher. Do you guys?

0: a manager you can call? Yeah, there you go. Fire extinguisher right there. Here, you want me to help you?
1: So you're going to pull?
2: Thank you.
1: You're so welcome.
0: You're going to have to call the fire department. I just saved the Duncan and lost a nail, but I'm good. Everybody's safe.
3: There's a fire in the corner of the restaurant. The employees can see it. Nobody's doing anything about it. And they're like looking around and they're like, she's like, do you have a fire extinguisher? They're like, we don't know where it's at. We don't. They're like,
4: I would not risk my life and limb for a job that pays a guaranteed $20 an hour.
3: Jeez. So she ends up putting the fire out. One employee grabbed a broom and started waving it, like trying to fan the fire, which would only make it worse by giving it more oxygen.
4: So there's no training at this job for, like, I would think, like, I remember back to the only fast food issue type job I had when I worked at the movie theater. And there were safety briefings on things that will, like, the percent chance of it happening was like less than 1%. Yet they would go through these safety briefings, like if somebody had a heart attack in a movie theater, or make sure
3: we that, just you had know, to watch a video about
4: cleaner away from the food and all that.
3: A
4: stuff.
3: Shooter, you know, a shooter.
4: That's true.
3: That would come into the building, and what you're supposed to
4: but
3: do.
4: But we haven't. We, you know, it's kind of weird. I've never had formal. Anybody who works for the company we work for, I apologize for throwing this out there, but we're just having a conversation because this means we're going to probably get another training seminar to go through. But
3: and then hold that. Hold that thought, please. I can't do any more of these videos.
4: The electronics we work around? Are you kidding me? Like, we should know how to fight a fire.
3: Yeah, electronic fires are very serious.
4: I just had a microphone go out on me, and we don't know what could be brewing right underneath my legs right now.
3: By the way, I'm chatting with the engineers. They want to know if it was just randomly went out, correct? You didn't touch anything? It didn't fall apart?
4: It just randomly went out.
3: All right.
4: I was just sitting here talking, and then it just randomly went out.
3: Okay. So, anyways, you sure you didn't bump a cable under the table or something?
4: It could have. I mean, here's the thing, is you make the leg cutout for your legs to sit there, but then you have this thing over here where I need to communicate with you with. And it's over here. So from time to time, I will swing and hit the counter. This has happened before where I put the whole radio station off the air before. And didn't even know about it until Kyle, the complainer, texted in. And he's like, hey, dude, the radio station's off the air. I don't know what the
3: You bumped the switch.
4: I don't know what the hell I did.
3: You bumped the switch.
4: I don't know what I did.
3: Yeah, we have a
4: but
3: switch.
4: But they put a cage over that switch.
3: So it's an autopilot switch. And Jeff bumped it just enough to where it didn't quite go autopilot. It wasn't quite live. And so... Now that switch doesn't even work. They have a digital switch on a computer that you have to hit. But anyways.
4: All the more reason why we should know how to fight a fire.
3: Let me ask you this. More importantly, do you know where the fire extinguisher is in the building? If you had to get it.
4: Yeah.
3: Do you know where it's at?
4: The only reason why I know this is because the inspector people came around the other day, and that's when the GM's like, oh, yeah, we've got everything under control. And she's like showing them like where all the fire, and I just happened to look up, and I thought to myself at that time, oh, that's where the fire extinguisher is. Yeah. Okay.
3: I know there's one in the hallway between our building and the bus garage people, the bus drivers. But I don't know where the one in the building is. Is it around the corner by the stairs?
4: The funny thing about it is they're sitting right next to my cubicle, and I did never notice them.
3: Whoa, fire, fire, fire, fire! All I want to do, turn around! Turn around!
4: I should be working at this Dunkin' Donuts because I just give two DGAF about a fire, man.
3: Oh, my gosh. This video is going to go viral. They're going to shut down this Dunkin' Donuts in Manhattan. So congratulations to every one of the morons there that had no idea what to do. You are Jeff and Jeremy.
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0: Who needs an alarm clock when you've got these two? Jeff and Jeremy in the morning.
1: You can really tell who is a morning person and who is not.
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0: It's Jeff and Jeremy in the morning.
1: We got Zach back. Zach is back. Tonight, Farmers Market. And Jeff, I can't believe it has taken this long. And maybe it's happened before because the market has been around for a few decades now. Loaded baked potatoes. As you're walking around. My favorite thing to do is to, you know, say heck with it on Thursday night. Hit the market. Grab a corn on the cob. Grab some tacos. Grab whatever. Just do the street fair thing. And now you can do a loaded baked potato. Which is
2: and it's so good. Sour cream, bacon, whatever you want. I walked over last week and Antonio, who's been running the booth, I was like, hey, how's it going? It's like 7:15. He's like, hey, we sold out. I was like, what?
3: 7:15?
1: We just opened, man. You got to bring more.
3: That's the thing. You can only bring so many potatoes, right? So, like, what? He has to sit there for the next hour and 45 minutes and be like, sorry, sold out.
2: Yeah, and it's a common issue with newcomers. They come and they're like, yeah, we sold out in 45 minutes. It's like, oh, dude, thank you so much, but you got to stay here.
3: Okay, so if you're going down for a baked potato, I'm sure he's still working on that number, but make sure you
1: get. Well, he's got tamales, too. Right, he's a tamale guy too, right?
2: He's not permitted to bring tamales into the market here because we already got some. So he's only doing baked potatoes. But yeah, you should get there early. Get there early if you want those loaded potatoes.
1: Okay, yeah. All right.
3: Talk about taking like the most boring food and just making it the best food.
2: I know, like literally,
3: it's great.

0: It's phenomenal.
1: Yeah, but that's Los Tamales Poblanos, and they're on Napomo Street, right in front of Burger Village. So yeah. Go and check them out, yeah.
2: Baked potatoes are awesome. I think the only thing...
0: One. Okay, I can't sell tamales? I'll bring my potatoes.
2: Bacon potato... Wait, was it wedges? Or what do they call those? I haven't had one forever. They take the half a potato, they scoop it out, they make an appetizer out of it. Potato skins. Oh, that's what it was. That's the only thing that might be better. And it's literally a baked potato that's like twice baked. We got Zach in.
0: Jalapenos is a common topping on the baked potatoes in the market.
2: Oh, I'm good with that.
0: I've never done that before.
1: Sounds really good.
2: Jalapenos on anything, to be honest with you.
0: I mean, that's...
1: Yeah, they give me hiccups, though, so I'm not... I don't know why. It seems like a malfunction.
2: Condition yourself, Zach. Come on.
1: I think it's a malfunction.
2: You need an acid pill or something. Gas X. Okay, so that's going on. And then what other vendors are down there that are newer to people that they may not have heard of?
1: Yeah, we got Gato Pescado, and they're doing coffee. They're actually right next to Los Poblanos. They're doing anything that you can imagine with coffee. So that's like hot and iced lattes, matchas, whatever you can think of, all sorts of syrups. Well, they're super cool. They actually started at Cal Poly. He built this cart for his final project for a business, and now he uses it for his business, which is just like so cool.
2: Oh yeah.
1: So okay. Yeah, like learn by doing, for real.
0: You know who started out that way? I learned recently that Dutch Bros started out that way.
1: No way. Were they Poly or were they somewhere else?
0: Grants Pass, Oregon.
1: Okay.
2: But like it was a senior project or what?
0: It wasn't a senior project, but it was like, hey, let's just sell coffee to people. I think it was like at a train station or something. And then they just created a cool like atmosphere, and they're like, okay, let's build this to scale. And they did. And unfortunately, one of the brothers got ALS and he passed away.
1: But it wasn't
0: that long ago either. I think it was in like the...
2: No, they've exploded in the last like 10 years. I've never understood. I mean, I'm a coffee guy, but I'm a drip coffee guy, and I'm okay with lattes and all that kind of stuff. But I've never understood how they are so, like, every time you drive by one, there's cars wrapped around the place. Like, it's insane. Like, what is it cheaper coffee? Like, is it more reasonable priced?
0: It's just that, like, in order to work there, what they say is you have to be like just a nice person.
2: Okay.
0: You're not a nice person. You're not a good fit.
1: Have you ever been to a Dutch Bros, Jeremy?
2: I have been there with my wife. And actually, the very first time I went, I was really embarrassed because I went there and she looked at me and I ordered a drip coffee. She goes, oh, I'm sorry. We don't have drip coffee here. Would you like an Americano? I'm like, that'd be great. Make it a double and throw a couple ice cubes in there for me. And she goes, this must be your first time here. And I'm like, yeah. She goes, oh, it's on us. So the first time you go, usually they'll give you a free coffee. Of course, cool. I'm looking around because who carries cash anymore? Everything's a tap. And I don't have any cash to tip them or anything. I'm looking through my I got no change. I'm like, oh. So I had to go back like 2 weeks later. And I just drove through and I ordered another coffee. And I was like, here you go. Here's a tip.
1: Yeah, I'm also a drip coffee guy, but whenever I go to like one of those establishments, I'm like, I'm going to get like a frappuccino. I'm going to get like it's usually like I'm on the road. And it's the only thing I can find. And then it's either that or gas station coffee, which gas station coffee drip. Great. It's its own experience. But, you know, when you don't have AC in your car, you want to like get like something that's cool and good. But I want to say, and whenever I drive by Dutch Bros, I think there's like not a single time when they haven't been playing like party rock anthem or something like
0: that.
1: Right?
0: No, it's like everyone's like wearing tie dye and like wait, what is this? Music festival or coffee shop
1: inside of like a 12-foot space or
0: with a Burger King attached to it? Like,
2: well, speaking of music, one of my favorite bands that's been around for a long time, and I remember we had them in a ton of years ago. The Molly Ringwald Project is going to be playing tomorrow night for concerts in the Plaza, and then Graybill's opening up. Jeff, I don't know if this is the guy that went to WSU or not, but this guy Graybill, what kind of music does he play?
1: He just like folk stuff, like he's like coastal folk, but I just learned from Suze that he lives right next door
0: to the radio station.
1: To the radio station, yeah.
0: Oh, like in these apartments?
1: Yeah.
0: Oh gosh, I always look at those apartments because it looks like a business. It's the same design as ours. Like I think they built the buildings. And they're like, oh, let's make this one apartments instead of a business office.

0: And then it was like an afterthought type thing. But it is crazy because I see people like walking dogs and stuff around here. And I'm like, wait, we're an industrial. Where are these people coming from?
1: But Graybill will be there tomorrow. They're opening at 5 p.m. So he's got an hour set. I'm excited to see him because I like folk music. And it's exciting to see somebody who's local doing folk. So that'll be good. And then from 6 to 8 is the Molly Ringwald Project, which I'm sure, as I've learned, people know who they are. I think they're like 80s, right? They do 80s stuff, and I'm sure it'll be a party there. Like, people wearing 80s fits. So if you're interested in having a good time and popping off, come from 6 to 8 for the Molly Ringwald Project.
0: You can't go wrong. Nobody has a bad time when there's 80 familiar 80s songs that drive the party. I mean, it's just...
1: Totally.
0: It's the new oldies, right?
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1: So, are you annoyed with the airlines to the point where you almost go in with a bad attitude when you have to buy your tickets and fly on an airplane compared to what they used to be?
2: I think my annoyance is actually next level, and that is to where I try to, whenever it becomes a necessity, I try to pivot and suggest something else that requires driving a car.
1: Okay. All right. So you, I don't know if you would be in on this or not, but people are upset about what the airlines have done by trying to squeeze so many seats on a plane. You know, if you're in the aisle, the cart bumps you, or people bumps you when you walk by. If you're in the middle seat, you get, you know, people on both sides. Just uncomfortable everywhere you go. Even the window. A lot of times now, the windows are off-centered because they've tried to put more rows in. So where you always would have

0: a window in your aisle that you sat on. Now sometimes the window's in front of you or a little bit behind you. And a law firm in Southern California said that's enough. Delta and United, get ready for a class action lawsuit. People that purchased a window seat should be sitting by a window, not the windows, you know, halfway between them and the person in front of them.
1: No. Are you serious?
0: And I'll tell you what's a pain in the ass about that. Who gets to control the visor? Some people like the visor open so they can look out. Other people want it closed because they want to, you know, they want some shut eye. I saw somebody get into a fight on a flight once. And it was the flight from San Luis to Seattle. It was actually, we were coming back though. And I just got off this crazy flight from Portland because I was in the Portland area. And so I got on a flight from Portland to go up to Seattle, then to fly back to San Luis Obispo before there was a flight. So, and these two people, the person in front wanted it closed because they wanted to get some shut eye. And the person behind wanted to open it, kept opening it to look out the window. And they would open it and they'd stick their camera there. And then the person in front, both guys, by the way, would shut the window. And the guy finally gets out of his seat. He done does his seatbelt. He turns around. He goes, "Hey, quit messing with my window." He goes, "That's not your window. That's my window."
1: Yes.
0: He says, "You can't even see that window. That window is behind you." He goes, "Yeah, but it's putting light into my seat." Ugh, people are fed up. I don't know if I disagree.
1: It's so funny because you can't, like, you can't say, okay, let's measure how much of the window you get and how much of the window you get, because at that point in time, I either throw my seat back or I pull it forward.
0: I call the flight attendant.
1: No.
0: I call the flight attendant over. I say, "All right, whose window is this? You need to settle this."
1: Yep.
0: I paid for a window seat. Is this my window or is this their window?
1: I heard you griping about that person wearing a fanny pack during liftoff. I figure you got some answers to this.
0: It must be tucked under the seat in front of you for safety purposes during takeoff and landings.
1: You're so opinionated now. Then you can't settle this now?
0: I'm all about wrongs being corrected. Making a wrong a right, right? If that's the way you say. But
1: sure.
0: This,
1: I knew what you're saying,
0: seems frivolous, but I don't know if I disagree with it, because I feel like I'm so tired of the airlines nitpicking, taking advantage of us all, that I think, yeah, it's about time they have to pay. And they have to make some big changes. Anyways, 805-543-3693. A couple things worth pointing out, we'll get to next.

0: first thing I have to ask you
1: is, what do you think about people from New Zealand? Do you have an opinion on people from New Zealand?
2: I have zero opinion. My son wants to go there because the creator of one of his favorite Roblox games lives there, and he wants to meet him. But that, besides that, I know nothing about New Zealand, kiwis, birds, and kiwi fruit, and mountains and lakes.
1: Well, university in New Zealand came up with a study, and it says that if you exercise before you go to sleep, you'll sleep longer and better. So what they did was they got people to go.
2: This is like the pregnancy one. Like, I was joking when I said melatonin, and I was thinking, I bet you anything, it's like working out before you go to sleep.
1: Oh, really? Because melatonin was, you know, obviously something made to go to sleep, but it doesn't work. Mm-hmm. Or if you overdo it, then you can't get the fog out of your brain the next morning. They say you should do chair squats. I don't even know what a chair squat is. I'm afraid if I looked that up on YouTube, I would try it, and then I would probably never walk straight again. Calf raises? Oh, I could do those. You ever done the calf raise?
2: No, there's this one workout I do. It's, and I haven't done it in a decade, but I still have the yoga mat in case I still get on board with it.
1: All right, let's see.
2: And that is, let's see the workout.
1: Yeah, what
2: I don't know. It's a bunch of like leg lifts and sit ups and planks.
1: Okay,
2: and
1: yeah. Like, I don't think they're talking about that. I think they're like just saying, you know, get on your, you stand up on your tippy toes and do your calf raises. Do like, I don't know, 10 of those like three times.
2: Oh, God. That's it?
1: Yeah. No. Well, they say.
2: I used to do this workout and it would make me pass out right afterwards. I would do it 2 o'clock in the afternoon.
1: What about just going for a walk around the neighborhood before you go to bed?
2: I don't know if that's enough.
1: Really?
2: I think you go ahead and exert yourself and then get

0: hit the bed. But the problem with that is you got to shower afterwards because then you're all sweaty. And then, you know, I mean,
1: yeah,
0: so then you're showering at night and you don't get the wake-up shower in the morning. And it's just, it's too much.
1: Oh, because you got to conserve water. I forget.
0: I'd rather just not sleep. No, it's, no, the wake-up. No, it's because, you know, you're going to sleep in because you're sore. So you're like, five more minutes or go take a shower.
1: 24 minutes is what they're talking about. And I can go on a 24-minute walk and then do some calf raises.
0: On the yoga mat exercise, I limit it to, well, I try to get all the way through it, so sometimes it'll be like 35, 40 minutes. But if you could limit it to 30 minutes,
1: can I give you some advice?
0: And then just pick up where you left off.
1: Yeah, don't talk about your yoga mat in front of other dudes anymore. It's not.
0: Well, it's not really technically a yoga mat. It's a exercise mat with exercises printed.
2: Muscle mat. I get my muscle mat out, you know.
0: I just call it yoga mat for lack of a better term. If I showed up to a yoga class with this thing, I'd get laughed out.
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1: 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Smith & Wesson is planning on phasing out many handguns in California, so Roosters just picked up a load of them. If you're looking to buy or sell a used gun, Roosters is the place to go. In Templeton on Main Street and First, open Monday through Saturday.
4: Good morning with your Central Coast headlines. I'm Ben Hayes. A San Luis Obispo County jury found X-ray technician John Stephen O'Brien guilty of misdemeanor sexual battery against a patient at a local medical office. KSBY said the jury convicted 47-year-old O'Brien of misdemeanor sexual battery after the victim went to the medical office for a back X-ray in May of 2024 and was touched inappropriately. The verdict was reached following a 7-day trial. The city of Grover Beach is looking at making some changes due to the sound of pickleball players. Residents near Mentone Basin Park in Grover Beach have been waking up to the sound of people playing. Mayor Cassie D said they see over 100 players on the courts each month. A few months ago, residents began sending noise complaints to Grover Beach city leaders asking for a solution that may include a change in hours of when people can use the park. Reporter Daniel Martindale says a permit application has been filed to rebuild the Lineage Logistics Warehouse in Boyle Heights, California.
5: It comes with the company only about halfway done removing rotting food from the burned cold food storage warehouse. The application to repair and rebuild the property to pre-fire conditions was filed with the Los Angeles Department of Building and Safety. It has not yet been approved. Councilmember Isabel Jurado, whose district includes Boyle Heights, calls it outrageous that Lineage is seeking permits to rebuild before cleanup efforts are finished. Javier Becerra, who is running for governor, says rebuilding the facility would be a grave mistake. I'm Daniel Martindale.
4: And California could have made over $600 million from oil companies during this year's gas price spike, but regulators put a penalty for oil companies on hold, worried that it might hurt the state's oil market. Governor Gavin Newsom and Democrats introduced the penalty 3 years ago. The plan would have set a limit on how much profit oil refiners could make per barrel of gas, with penalties for going over. You're up to date with local and state news with your Central Coast headlines. I'm Ben Hayes.
6: Hello, everyone. This is Jim with Roosters Firearms. I recently received a tip that Smith & Wesson will be discontinuing one of their models from new sales in California. The Military and Police short-barreled, 5-shot, 38 caliber revolver with a Crimson Trace laser will be phased out in California. So, I bought a bunch of them, and I'm offering them at a very attractive price, so come on over and check them out. Hey, and here's another tip, and this is a good one. Kel-Tec has re-entered the California market with handguns. They have a new 9mm pistol out at a very attractive price. I just ordered a couple of them today to see how sales go on them. And if things work out, we'll get a lot more of them in. But there's a brand new pistol out there, and it's made by Kel-Tec. Also, now's the time to bring in that old gun and let us turn it into cash for you. We have a pre-owned firearm section that is always getting customers' attention, with very brisk sales and new offerings coming out on a daily basis. So come on over to Roosters Firearms at 98 South Main Street in beautiful downtown Templeton.
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0: Jeff and Jeremy in the morning.
1: You want to guess what 40% of adults admit to doing?
2: God.
1: This number would have been lower in previous generations.
2: It's pretty vague, by the way. 40% of adults admit to doing this? Like, there's nothing
1: else. It's like a mind funk question that you would write.
2: Yeah.

0: really taking shots already at me?
1: In the summertime.
2: Okay, thank you. So that narrows it down a little bit. 40% of adults say they do this during the summertime.
1: And it could be toxic to others' health.
2: It can be? Farting in a car?
1: No. Why would that be harmless?
2: It is harmless, right? It could make other people nauseous.
1: I'm sorry. Harmful. It's harmful.
2: It makes have you ever been in a car when somebody else farts? It stinks. It makes you sick.
1: It's harmful.
2: It can make you nauseous.
1: Peeing in a pool. Peeing in a pool, 40%.
2: Oh, God. Peeing in the pool. We're still not done with that, are we? Peeing
1: in
2: the pool.
1: Well, apparently, if you walk into a pool area...
2: And you just keep going to public pools, you sap.
1: If you walk into a pool area and it smells overwhelmingly of chlorine.
2: Yes, we did this. That means remember we talked about this. The guy did the study.
1: Chlorine is doing its job.
2: Right. Do you remember that
1: killing bacteria?
2: Do you remember that study the guy did with 2 5-gallon buckets?
1: Yeah.
2: He had chlorine in both. And he peed a little bit and poured it in there and one bucket. He opened the other bucket like a day later, couldn't smell anything, didn't smell like chlorine at all. I didn't know that. And then once he opened the bucket with a little bit of urine in it, oh my gosh, he like couldn't even put his head down. He says,
1: the chlorine
2: eyes were watering,
1: was so overwhelmingly.
2: So
1: yeah.
2: So when you go to I'm not going to say that. Yes, I already did. I think everybody knew what I just said. When you go to a public pool and it smells like chlorine really strong, just know why it smells like chlorine.
1: Yeah,
2: it's doing its job.
1: But when it mixes with pool chemicals, and this is probably part of what that dude did when he opened up the chlorine, he had to get away from it because it was causing problems. It causes skin, eye, and respiratory irritation, especially for those that have asthma. This is bad. This is why I hate indoor pools, okay? Because you're telling me 4 of 10 adults, how high does that number go up for kids, and kids go into indoor pools. My God, I can't stand indoor
2: pools. This is why I like indoor pools, because if it's an outdoor pool, you're not really going to smell the chlorine. But if it's an indoor pool, it'll hit you. And you're like, okay, yeah, I'm swimming in that.
1: If it hits you like a wall, then you're like, nope, too much irritants in that.
2: You go in the ocean, right? You go in the ocean, and every animal in the ocean craps and pisses in it. So,
1: well,
2: it's
1: even
2: not like
1: Mr. Rat Pack and Dance's dog.
2: Her dog craps in the ocean. Plus many others, I'm sure, as well. She's not the only one.
1: Yeah.
2: So, whatever. It's a little pee. Who cares?
1: And even sweat in the water means that it can make it smell like chlorine. And then once the chlorine, it gets used up, then it obviously doesn't have the ability to kill the germs. And they say even in a large pool, even if it's a gargantuan pool with great filtration, it can impact the water quality.
2: Let me ask you a question.
1: Based on the sheer volume of 40% of people admitting to doing it.
2: If you what public pools do you typically use? Ravine Water Park, I know you go
1: well,
2: there.
1: The Ravine for sure, yeah.
2: Okay.
1: But that, man, they get that.
2: Do you shower before you go in?
1: Before I go into the water?
2: At the Ravine Water Park, yeah. Do they ask you to shower before you get in the pool?
1: No.
2: They don't?
1: No, they don't.
2: Not like when you go to a club.
1: That's too much of a task to ask people to shower.
2: Well, nobody does it, but, if you did, it wouldn't be as dirty. I worked at a place like Ravine Water Park 1 year in college. And I don't know if it was bigger or smaller, because I have not been inside Ravine Water Park, because I'm an adult that doesn't have any kids, so that would be awkward and weird. Even though Firestone does throw a cool party there right before their invitational, you brought that up earlier. But anyways, so they use a lot of
1: chlorine. Smells like chlorine afterwards, though, because so many adults.
2: Yeah. It's all the beer
1: spillage.
2: That's
1: the weird thing about the Ravine is I've never had like a overwhelming sense of chlorine. Like, we've all been in pools where the chlorine, like your eyes water, they're red, all that stuff. That means the chlorine has to work.
2: Well, this is what I'm saying, is not just the chlorine, but it's the system they use, because they're under so much regulation because of their business type model, whatever, that it's actually super impressive. And I didn't work directly with chlorine, but I remember becoming friendly with the guy that was kind of in charge. And he was like, dude, there is enough chlorine explosives in that building over there to take out pretty much this whole

0: square mile right here. And I'm like, holy crap. I didn't know it was could be in a bomb. I hope there's no bad people listening. But, you know, chlorine is...
1: Well, it's under lock and key.
0: If you, but it's not like you can just go light it. It's not like that.
1: Not at that joint you worked at in the Northwest.
0: It was owned by a former Tacoma Star who was a soccer player.
1: Preki? He owned Wild Wings?
0: No, not Preki. It was another guy. I forget the guy's name now.
1: Steve Zungle?
0: No, it wasn't Steve
1: Zungle.
0: Was
1: it Steve Zungle?
0: No, it was anybody that was famous. I remember like going, who's this? Okay.
1: How could a Tacoma Star, like you said, if you look up their salaries, how could a Tacoma Star afford to buy a water park and even pay 1 month's insurance on a year's salary?
0: It was like this like carnival that was always, they had a carnival and a water park all the time.
1: Talk about investing.
0: Enchanted Village.
1: Wait, was he like the Magic Johnson owner? Like he was the guy to come in.
0: And, no, he was the guy. He was there all the time. I would see him walk around. He was kind of a taller dude. It was summertime, so he was always in a khaki shorts, a polo shirt, and sunglasses. And he had kind of, he looked Italian a little bit.
1: But soccer player, I mean. Of course. I mean, would he look like anything else? Yeah. So, anyways, if you walk into a pool area and it's like overwhelming sense of chlorine, and like Jeremy pointed out, I wouldn't think that this would be a benefit, but yeah, I think and after you said it, like when you go into the indoor pools for sure, you're like, okay, this is not good because that means the chlorine's working really hard. You're right in your assessment in that, and maybe second guess it because you could end up with red eyes, bad respiratory issues, all that stuff.
0: His name was Jeff Stock. I don't know if you remember him.
1: No,
0: but he purchased Wild Waves.
1: Doesn't sound very Italian either.
0: Which they ended up calling it Enchanted Village for $8 million in 1991. He flipped it to Six Flags in 2000 for $19.3 million.
1: Dude, okay, should have been a money guy. He probably was a money guy, and then played soccer on Tuesdays and Thursdays.
0: It's a
1: nights.
0: Lot to operate that park, though. I mean, and you can only operate it in the Northwest. You know, July, August, maybe a little September, and then
1: those your seasons. So
0: I mean,
1: short.
0: Memorial Day to Labor Day is probably the season. So
1: maybe.
0: But hey, at least he's able to sell it, make some money on it.
1: Yeah, how many days go unused because it's pouring down rain?
0: Exactly.

0: Another chance to see the Fab Four coming to Vita Robles on the 15th. Grab ticket to VitaRoblesAmphitheater.com. The ultimate Beatles tribute. 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Know the show at 9:40.
1: Jeff and Jeremy in the morning.
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0: We start up in the Bay Area where the Giants demolished the Brewers 16-3. Down south, the Dodgers tied up their series against Seattle with a 4-2 win. Eric Lauer was spectacular, throwing six scoreless, one-hit innings. And closer Edwin Diaz locked down the ninth for his fifth save. The Angels fell in all three to the Astros, losing 7-4 yesterday in Anaheim. Over in Sacramento, the A's fell to the Red Sox 4-2 in a 10-inning battle, and the Padres knocked off the Rockies 3-1. The PGA Tour kicks off this morning at the newly renovated Detroit Golf Club for the 2026 Rocket Classic. California's own Xander Schauffele and Patrick Cantlay are in the powerhouse field, hunting down a share of a massive $10 million purse. In NASCAR news, reports indicate a massive deal is finalizing to bring a NASCAR Cup Series street race to San Diego. Drivers this week have the week off following Sunday's thrilling Brickyard 400, where Elk Grove native Kyle Larson suffered a late DNF.
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1: 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If you want to get them, they're almost

0: I want you to think about the worst neighbor you've ever had. The most annoying, the most, that would make you almost want to move out of the neighborhood, and then listen to this story.
1: He does this periodically, several times during the day. It only shuts off when the air runs out because it's blasted by air. Then he turns it back on. It has a range of 3.5 miles. It is an actual train horn.
2: I want justice to be served. I do sincerely apologize to my neighbors. I honestly, to God, I'm so sorry to discomfort you guys in your own homes. I don't know what else to do.
3: I mean, I hear what he's saying. He needs help, but what kind of help does he need?
4: Three cop cars showed up. They were here for about a half hour. And they all turned around, hopped in their cars, and drove away.
0: Can you imagine living next to a guy that blows a train whistle out his window because he thinks he needs 911? And instead of calling 911, he blares the whistle. Or if he sees somebody on his property,
5: because they'll get complaints. Yeah. Maybe he's just a train enthusiast. Perhaps.
0: I want one of these whistles really bad. I know it all, Craig, for people that have been around listening for a while. He showed up to the radio station one day. We just happened to be going out to our cars, and he shows up, and he had one of these in his truck.
5: Uh-huh.
0: Scared the hell out of me. And ever since then, I've wanted one. What kind of battery do you need to run? I mean, do you need just a separate deep cycle battery, like a 12-volt deep cycle, just to run this son of a bitch?
5: I mean, it's like, you know, is it even, like, it's so hard because there was, you know, back in the days of whistles, you had to have one designed like this. Now, you could probably replicate it digitally and have it sound damn close to what it actually is. Yeah, I mean, I don't know. The worst neighbor I've ever had.
1: He does.
5: We lived on a pseudo busy street in San Luis.

0: Obispo. But people would walk their dogs down the street, and we had two yappy little dogs that would look out the window, and then whenever they saw another dog, they would bark. And they would bark, and then once one of them started barking, they'd hear the other one barking, and then it was this vicious downward spiral echo chamber of barking. They would always want to bark because one dog would be barking, and the other dog would be like, I could bark too, and then they'd bark back and forth, back and forth. Well, our next-door neighbor worked from home. I know this because she told us about it, believe me, and this was way pre, lockdown stuff. And she come over one day, and we came back from work, and she's like, is there any way you can silence your dogs? So I was like, what are you talking about?
1: Silence my dogs? In the house?
0: And, they're in the house. They're in the house. It's not like they were out at her
1: And she's
0: fence.
1: Old. I remember this nursing home next door.
0: No. This is not the nursing home. This was a lady that they were renting the house right next to us.
1: Oh, I see.
0: She's like, yes, my office is set up right by your window, and I work from home, and it's traumatizing hearing your dogs bark. And I'm like, traumatizing? Why? And she's like, well, because I was attacked by a dog when I was a kid.
1: Oh, I see.
0: I was like, well, I'm sorry for that, but my dogs aren't going to attack you, and especially if you're in your house and they're in their house, but they wouldn't attack you regardless. They're not that kind of dogs. They like to bark at other dogs, which a lot of dogs do. Like if you ever take your dog for a walk, and there's a dog on the other side of the fence.
2: They'll bark at your dog.
0: They'll bark at your dog. And then your dog will bark back. It's kind of just the way nature is. And this woman was like, she would call, like, the police. And the police would be like, hey, we got a complaint that your dogs are barking. And I'm like, yeah, I don't
1: can
0: know.
1: Can you get a ticket for that during the day? I mean, is there anything the police
0: can
1: do?
0: I don't know. I don't know what you could do.
1: So they never actually issued you a citation or anything?
0: I just told the lady. She wrote us a handwritten letter and put it on the, after I had that conversation with her, on the thing. And then she eventually ended up moving. And it was the funniest thing because my brother-in-law shows up at my house one day. And I go, what are you doing here? He goes, I'm helping my coworker move. They're moving out to Morro Bay. Like, your coworker's married to the lady that can't handle a dog barking? And he's like, yep.
2: He's like, yep, I've heard all about you guys.
0: Good luck with that move.
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0: This is Jeff and Jeremy in the morning.
1: Here's the question. What woman's name is featured most in most song titles? This woman's name is featured in more song titles than any other. Think about that. You can weigh in 805-543-3693 on the text line. We'll

0: you get it?
1: No, I don't know, because here's the problem with women's names in song titles is you're going to have your favorite one, and that one's going to stand out, and then that's it. Like, the only thing I can think of is Angie, because the Rolling Stones.
2: But you can only think of one song that says Angie, right? This woman's name is used in more songs than any other song. So you got
1: Sue?
2: Brandy.
1: Right, the Brandy's a good one. But that's Roxanne? Obviously not a very good. Yeah,
2: Roxanne. How about this one, Angie? Right here?
1: Amanda.

0: used the... That's Kings of Leon, by the way. You should know this one.
1: The biblical context of Mary suggests that it should be Mary, right? I mean, that's probably the most famous name in all of history, dating back to biblical times. You know, I mean, Mary was Jesus' mom. I mean, you know,
0: like, oh, that's very true. Good point.
1: It's a pretty important person, you know? So, I mean, it should, I guess the cream should rise to the top over Angie. Angie.
0: You love the Rolling Stones and Angie. What is the most common name, men's name? What is the most common men's name in songs?
1: Joe, because I'm going to go with Joseph with using the same context and the same rationale.
0: It's John. A new study has revealed that John is the most common name
1: John
0: in song titles, as Mary is the most common name in female titles.
2: That's interesting.
0: Well, give me an example. Johnny? Johnny Be Good?
1: Oh, yeah. Johnny Be Good is like the best, right?
0: Anyways, 805-543-3693, you can weigh in.
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5: Good morning with your Central Coast headlines. I'm Ben Hayes. Firefighters responded to a brush fire that broke out off Estrella Road northeast of the Paso Robles Airport. The fire was first reported about 1:30 p.m. yesterday. Fire officials say no structures were threatened. Forward progress of the fire was stopped after it burned 35 acres. No word on a cause. San Luis Obispo police say they're looking for two people suspected of stealing from Target and Home Depot in San Luis Obispo. Police say the first theft happened Monday, July 27th, when the suspect stole graphing calculators from Target with a value of more than $2,000. Shortly after that theft, one of the suspects also went to Home Depot, stealing 9 Milwaukee brand batteries valued at more than $2,000. San Luis Obispo police are investigating. Reporter Dina Kodiak says Cal Poly will honor Kristen Smart with a new memorial called Kristen's Grove near Dexter Lawn.
6: Smart disappeared in 1996 while attending Cal Poly. In 2022, Paul Flores was convicted of her murder, but her remains were never found. The memorial will open to the public by mid-August. Renderings shared on social media show a grove of trees, shrubs, a brick pathway, and possibly a sign or fountain. I'm Dina Kodiak.
5: The University of California system has admitted a record number of students from within the state. It has admitted more than 102,000 first-year California students for the fall. That's an increase of nearly 1,500 from a year ago. About 85% of the UC's currently enrolled undergraduate students are California residents. The fall 2026 admission rate for first-year California residents increased by 1% from last year to 78%. The UC is aiming to add 17,000 in-state undergraduates by 2030. You're up to date with local and state news with your Central Coast headlines. I'm Ben Hayes.
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1: Since we're talking about music, these song titles have been played more than 1,500 times, so I thought it would be kind of a fun game. I'm going to give you the artist, and you tell me what you think the song is that they've played more than 1,500 times, at least 1,500 times. That means in concert or whatever. Some are played multiple thousands times, 2,000, 3,000 times. And I'll start off with something easy, okay? The song that Alice Cooper has sang more than 3,000 times.
2: School's Out.
1: Yes, School's Out.
2: This is going to be easy. This is going to be an easy game.
1: Is it?
2: Yep.
1: And then I'm going to go harder.

0: Def Leppard has sang this song over 2,000 times. Def Leppard.
1: Love Hurts.
0: Strike one.
1: God, you always got to break down a concert and do a ballad. I mean, come on.
0: You can skip if you want, and I'll give you an easier one.
1: No. I'll stay on Def Leppard.
0: Def Leppard over 2,000 times.
1: Rock of Ages.
0: Yes! Nice! All right, here we go.
1: This would be a fun game to play. This would be a fun game to play with the listening audience. Yeah, prize to give away because you could go until you get three strikes and see how many you get right. So far, I would have two versus one.
0: All right, are you ready for the next
1: one? Yeah, we don't have a prize to give away. Well, we do a little bit later on. That's Cider Festival.
0: All right, I'm going to give you an easy one. Aerosmith. Aerosmith has performed this song more than 1,700 times.
1: Oh, I thought the number would be bigger.
0: Aerosmith.
1: I would say Dream On.
0: No! Right two.
1: Every Aerosmith concert, they play Dream On.
0: Think about their most popular song as far as across all the formats, MTV, VH1.
1: Walk This Way.
0: There you go. Nice job.
1: I was going to say Walk This Way because of that, but so, like, I don't know how many concerts these bands have done, but, I mean, Dream On is their biggest song.
0: Right.
1: It is their biggest song. They wrap every concert with it, but I'm not taking into...
0: Moving on.
1: They probably do Walk This Way as well, but then when they do like the MTV Music Awards or something like that, or MTV Video Awards, they probably did Walk This Way a few times, you know? So, okay.
0: Cheap Trick has performed this song over 2,200 times.
1: I Want You to Want Me.
0: Yes. Kiss has performed this song more than 2,200 times.
1: Rock and roll all night, party every day.
0: Yes. And now for $1 million,
1: Wait, I'm picking you up on this.
0: From somebody that's not named Jeremy West. AC/DC has performed this song over 1,500 times.
1: This is a tougher one because they have such a stout catalog.
0: But it's their most performed song, which is, to me, crazy, but... It means they've performed this song more than any others.
1: Oh, man. There's three that I'm thinking of right now, though. I'm going to say... Well, I'll give you the three.
0: No.
1: Shoot the Thrill, Back in Black, and my answer is... Shook Me All Night Long. Oh. Was it Back in Black?
0: It's TNT.
1: Oh,
0: TNT, okay. It's Dynamite. And we say, sorry, Jeff, you're a loser.
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0: We start up in the Bay Area where the Giants demolished the Brewers 16-3. Down south, the Dodgers tied up their series against Seattle with a 4-2 win. Eric Lauer was spectacular, throwing six scoreless, one-hit innings. And closer Edwin Diaz locked down the ninth for his fifth save. The Angels fell in all three to the Astros, losing 7-4 yesterday in Anaheim. Over in Sacramento, the A's fell to the Red Sox 4-2 in a 10-inning battle, and the Padres knocked off the Rockies 3-1. The PGA Tour kicks off this morning at the newly renovated Detroit Golf Club for the 2026 Rocket Classic. California's own Xander Schauffele and Patrick Cantlay are in the powerhouse field, hunting down a share of a massive $10 million purse. In NASCAR news, reports indicate a massive deal is finalizing to bring a NASCAR Cup Series street race to San Diego. Drivers this week have the week off following Sunday's thrilling Brickyard 400, where Elk Grove native Kyle Larson suffered a late DNF.
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0: Jeff and Jeremy in the morning. How pathetic can some people be?
1: Everybody wants to make more money. People try to make more money by winning the lottery, doing sweepstakes. And people win all that money. The first thing they do is quit their job and go on vacation or travel. Go right back to the same job, not me. Oh, man, if I won $1 million tomorrow, I'm going to work. I'm going to get hired across this country just to get fired. To say all the things I want to say to people when I was afraid I might lose my job. Yeah. Can that be liberating? Wouldn't it? Work in the shoe department. Hi, can I see this in a six? Yeah, you can see it in a six. But let me tell you, Sasquatch, you're not going to stretch out my good shoes. You understand me? Put your big feet up in here. See the sign? It say Wookiees are us up here anyway. Work in the clothing department. I don't care how much cash you got, ma'am. I am not selling you the spandex.

0: about the my new windfall of cash. If I go in and talk to my boss, I don't think I would. I think I would come to work until I got fired. Like it would be, I would just want to, because
1: don't tell anybody.
0: Listen, I'm not going to tell anybody. I just come to work like it is normal, and then, you know, be 100% the person I want to be until I get fired, and see how long it takes. It'd be super fun.
1: I would get bored doing that. I mean, that would be fun in the first week or two, and then I'd have to start like really messing with people.
0: My luck, it would backfire. It would become popular. They would like me more, and then I'd have to work, and it'd be like, oh.
1: If you win the lotto, can you claim unemployment if they fire you?
0: You guys. Ooh, that's a very good point. I don't know. You have to look into that. Probably not. Probably not. You probably meet a certain threshold. FedEx driver in South Carolina was delivering lottery tickets to a retailer. He was supposed to deliver all of them, but he took some of the scratch-offs for himself. And when he delivered, this is where he goes wrong, okay? He delivers the lottery tickets, and as he's delivering the lottery tickets, he has the ones that he had taken off the top, and some of them were winners, and he's redeeming. He goes, oh, hey, while you're taking this delivery, we also redeem these ones.
1: What an idiot.
0: So they have not only cameras, but they have serial numbers. They know, wait, hold on a second. We were five short on this delivery. He just happened to
1: turn in five winners. I'm sure that's not the case, but at least turn in a winner. Oh, look at these numbers match up.
0: Surveillance footage confirmed that the defendant, while he was employed as a delivery driver for a FedEx, gave the clerk the tickets to scan at the terminal. They ended up writing an arrest warrant, and they interviewed him, and he said, yeah, I took some of the tickets during the transit. Do you remember, we didn't get Christmas bonus? We never get Christmas bonuses, but like there's one year where we had a promotion going on with the Washington State Lottery. This is when we were working in Washington.
1: We worked for a husband and wife, small stations in our college town, small town.
0: And the state of Washington, in their infinite wisdom, decided to give the most degenerate business a bunch of lottery tickets to give away. And we gave away a lot of them. But at the end of the promotion, there were some left over.
1: There were a lot left over.
0: The promotion was done. And so they're like, hey, we're going to treat you to a Christmas lunch. And we all sat in a room with a bunch of cubicles.
1: Sales office.
0: Sat around, and I don't know, I think they ordered pizza or something like that.
1: Yep.
0: And then
1: which they also got certificates that we'd give away on the radio for.
0: Yeah, right.
1: That was free too. Pizza Pipeline. Pizza Pipeline Pizza. And that's what we had for lunch. These were the cheapest SOBs. You know what, Jeff? Yeah. They were doing that up until about 3-4 years ago. They were still giving away lottery tickets as their Christmas bonus. Yeah.
0: Wow.
1: Yeah.
0: Wow. Really?
1: And then they would give away trade to other businesses as well. One was a jewelry store, and my buddy got like $1,500 every year to go to a jewelry store. It's like, I don't know what you do except for give that to your wife.
0: Yeah. Made his wife happy.
1: Yeah.
0: I mean, what are you going to do with a piece of jewelry as a man?
1: They had watches there. He did buy some watches. He would go buy watches and then take them to another town and try to hawk them to the...
0: like an overcoat.
1: To get cash. To buy beer. Or whatever. You know, a new motor for his boat.
0: Yes, ladies, never buy his jewelry. Because that's what will end up happening.
1: Buy watches and
0: I'm surprised they continue to do that. But I wondered at the time, I'm like, is this like what they intended?
1: Technically they did do the promotion and give them away on the air.
0: Yeah. And they gave them away.
1: How are you going to prove they didn't give them
0: away to their staff too? Yeah. So, you know, I mean, technically they gave them away.
1: But this guy, he shows up and he wins.
0: He stole them.
1: And he literally took a number of tickets off the top. To the store that he was, the mini mart he was delivering to, and then asked the guy to cash him in for him. Hey, can you turn these for me?
0: My father-in-law used to know a retailer, and he, the

0: retailer would keep track of how many people, because it was a small town, and if they bought their tickets there, like 90% of the people that bought their tickets at the retailer would take them back to the retailer that they bought them from and either trade them in for more tickets or get the cash from them. So he would keep track of a roll. And once the roll got down to the end, and there say there wasn't that many winners, he would play the numbers game, and he'd be like, I'm going to buy out these last 10 tickets and see what's on them, because theoretically the odds are, you know,
1: right.
0: The roll should have winners on it, if not a lot of people won on that.
1: On the top part of the roll. No, I get it. Yeah. I totally get it. But you would think this jackass that was delivering the tickets, stealing the tickets, winning, would at least take them to another retailer, not the guy that he stole the tickets from, to cash them in.
0: Right. Exactly. Like, all you had to do was go to another retailer, and they would not know anything about it.
1: But you would be a better chance.
0: They were kind of lazy in this aspect, you know? You were thinking about the cash, and you weren't thinking about how you were going to get away with it. And unfortunately, that makes you Jeff and Jeremy.
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0: heck of a weekend for delivery drivers. We've got another one here. This one is a woman in Wichita. She delivers for DoorDash. You know what that is, right? The food delivery service.
1: Yeah, I don't never used it, but I do know what it is. It's restaurants they no longer need a delivery staff, so they source
0: out DoorDash. And Uber does it too. They also will deliver groceries from the grocery store. So if somebody is injured or sick, elderly, this is great. They can order their groceries from Vons, and then DoorDash will go pick it up and bring it to their house.
1: Now, let me ask you a question before we jump into this story with the DoorDash dynamic. If you order pizza from a place and it's delivered by DoorDash, does it give you less of an opinion of the pizza place that they're not having their own delivery drivers and that they're counting on the populace to be there and be ready? Because it used to be, you remember Domino's things, 30 minutes or it's free.
0: Yeah, sure.
1: And then that went away. And now it's like, I mean, you could wait an hour and a half, 2 hours for a food delivery. And it's like, okay, well, that's kind of defeats the purpose. I mean, I could have walked my ass to your restaurant.
0: I always go get my own takeout, even if it's pizza.
1: Me too.
0: So
1: me
0: I guess I never even thought about this. I didn't even know DoorDash delivers Domino's or whatever.
1: I don't know that they do. I'm just saying that, you know, there are some pizza places you call and they're like, okay, we'll have it out to you.
0: And then, I mean, it's nice and convenient if you can't drive, right? But if I can drive, I'm going to go pick it up myself. It's just going to be way more faster. And
1: you want a job done, right? You do it yourself. That's we're both coming from that standpoint on that. But then say you're like, okay, you got a lot going on. Maybe you have like people over or something like that. And you're like, okay, I'm entertaining these people. We're going to order pizza. But then it shows up 90 minutes later.
0: And
1: they sent a DoorDash person. Are you going to go back to that pizza joint and order that pizza?
0: Well, I'm probably going to call and say, why did it take 90 minutes?
1: Right.
0: I'm sure they'll give me some excuse.
1: And then they could pass the buck. They could pass the excuse. They'd be like, you know what? We use DoorDash. It's on them, dog.
0: Yeah, see, and then like, I'm like, all right, well, no, now it's on you because I'm never ordering
1: pizza from you guys again.
0: But it is also giving them an opportunity. Here's an opportunity for you to make it right, you know. You call me, hey, my pizza took night. Oh, I'm really sorry about that. You know what? Our driver was sick today. We had to use DoorDash. I tell you what, we're going to comp your next pizza that you get from us. Something. Yes. Just something.
1: You got it. But then at that point, you're losing revenue on product based on the fact that you're not employing.
0: Maybe you're retaining a customer that will continue to order for you week
1: after
0: week.
1: No, I'm saying that's how they should handle it if they have to go that route. But how about not going that route and just getting my pizza 30 minutes or less like I used to get at Nays?
0: Like Harbor Freight, you know, I love Harbor Freight, but, you know, I bought a generator from them. The remote start battery quit working. I went back to get a new battery thinking since they

0: sell the Predator generator, the battery that's in it, they would sell too. Nope, they don't. And she just said, good luck. And then I called the store manager later after I went to every parts store in town to find this battery. Nobody could really match it because it had to be a certain dimensions to fit into the sleeve, into the generator case, because they're tiny. Anyways, long story short, he's like, oh, did you call the parts line at Harbor Freight? I'm like, no. He's like, here's the number. Good luck. And I'm like, wait. Back in the day, a manager would have said, you know what? I will get that battery. We'll have it shipped to the store. We'll call you. Come pick
1: customer
0: that.
1: Customer service is a lost art. It's so funny. I had to get a circuit board on my air conditioner replaced. So I went through Be Right There Heating and Air. And all they had to do was they had to order the part. I have an air conditioner that is... It's nice, but it's proprietary in the fact that the parts on it, it's like the BMW of air conditioners. And I don't care about the air conditioner. I just want it to blow cold air, right? So they're like, hey, we can order the circuit board, but we have to wait for it to come in and all that stuff. I was like, okay, that's fine. It was pricey, but it was the coolest thing because just a couple weeks ago, they replaced it at the beginning of summer. Just a couple weeks ago, I got a text message from them. It was like, hey, just a reminder, you need to change your air filter. I was like, oh, that's nice. That's
0: you
1: a nice
0: BMW
1: reminder.
0: BMW of air conditioners doesn't tell you on your screen that you need to change your air filter?
1: It doesn't.
0: What do I have? I have a Carrier. I don't know. That's probably like the GM of air conditioners. And it at least tells me that I need to change my air filter.
1: I wish I had that. I'll tell you that.
0: But yeah, customer service. Anyways, but I want to wrap up with Harbor Freight. I still love Harbor Freight. And they did send me the battery. I called the woman on the phone. She was great. They actually don't sell it. The people that they carry it from don't make it anymore. So she directed me to Amazon and she sent me a link and I was able to order it. And I got it in like 3 days.
1: Well, that's cool.
0: So it ended up working out, but going to the store and dealing with the local guys and the local customer service, it's falling away.
1: How many levels? Yeah. You had to go through so many levels. Yeah. You went to the store. They're like, good luck, bro. Yeah. Then you call the manager. I have no idea. Call our customer service. Like customer service lady's like, no, I don't have it. Then she's like, wait, hold on a second. Amazon sells it. When you could have just skipped all that whole process and gone to Amazon.
0: And now people are like,
2: don't use Amazon.
0: Yeah, here's you. That's what I say to you. Amazon's the easiest, the fastest, and usually the cheapest. All right, coming up, this woman in Wichita, she's a DoorDash driver. And much like your lottery guy, she's a thief. What she was stealing...

0: It's Jeff and Jeremy in the morning.
1: All right, Jeff, Jeremy here. Wichita, Kansas woman. She's in trouble. She was delivering DoorDash and stealing people's Amazon packages from their front porch. She would go, she would ring the doorbell, and then she would grab the Amazon package and leave. Well, most people today have Ring cameras or something like a Ring camera. We have something called Simply Safe. It's an alarm system. It comes with a Ring camera type thing. So as soon as you hit the Ring doorbell, actually, you didn't have to hit the Ring doorbell. As soon as you walk within, I think, 20, 30 feet of my front porch, it starts recording you, audio, video. She'd drop the food and then run off with a package. She was caught on video doing it several times. One lady said, whoever you are, be lucky I didn't see you on my front porch since I, or be lucky I wasn't home. She was at work and she saw it. She says, I would have shot you. Would you shoot somebody over your Amazon package? They turn up missing all the time. Amazon reimbursed the people for their packages. Kimberly told the local news station that she appreciates all the posts and shares that she received. This is the woman that was the reporter. So anyways, they found the woman. They arrested her. She's in jail. Like, you don't even know what's in the... Oh, I got a great idea. Because this was a big thing for a long time, right? People would DoorDash, or they would Amazon Snatch. They would see a package, they would run up, they would grab it. It always happens around Christmas time because people are getting stuff delivered.
2: And I said Paso Robles should use their 4th of July drones and use them around the holidays and get those up in the air and see if they're catching any porch pirates. They still have not come around to my idea. But, you know, it's still out there, guys. You can utilize those drones more than one day a year.
1: I just want to say something positive. I've only used DoorDash twice. Both times I've used DoorDash. The food came from another town, and it was delivered, and it was fresh, and it was good, and it was on time. And so not all DoorDash drivers are bad. And both times I had two women who looked very clean and drove clean cars. That's a big deal.
2: That's good.
1: If you drive a crappy car and you're dirty when you deliver my food, I'm never using you again.
2: The best Uber story I've ever heard is your Uber story, and that's when you had to ride next to the crate of the cage of chickens in the back of somebody's truck.
1: Chicken crap everywhere, man.
2: He's like, hey, I'm going to the feed store anyways. I figure I'll give you a ride.
1: Yeah, my buddy sat in the front seat. I sat in the back with a cage of chickens.
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1: 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First one to get it right is going to see the Fab Four. Good luck.

right, there's the cars. It's Jeff and Jeremy. I want to say congratulations to Mr. Common Sense, first person to get lottery tickets. They were actually scratch tickets, but they were lottery tickets. Congratulations, Mr. Common Sense. You are going to go see the Fab Four, the Ultimate Beatles tribute at Vina Robles Amphitheater coming up on the 15th of August.

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tributes as soon as Ozzy would pass. The Birmingham Midlands Metro tram named after Ozzy was parked outside the Birmingham Library. His family was there, of course, visibly upset, but they were able to look at the tributes from all of the fans, and everyone paid tribute to Ozzy. Here's Ozzy.

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93.3 in KZOZ, Queen and Killer Queen, talking to Rock Candy Mandy last night about the Mac and Cheese Festival coming up in September on the 19th at the Abola Beach Resort. And she mentioned there are going to be more vendors out there with the gourmet mac and cheese than last year, which immediately

0: and I did not tell her this, made me hungry. 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
3: 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Weather mostly sunny, mid to upper 90s inland, 70s, low 80s coastal valleys, and low to mid 70s at the beaches. Some of the beaches may be a little overcast for a while. Stone Temple.

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93.3 KZOZ. Steely Dan, Do It Again. It was this day, 1966. The Beatles would begin a 5-week run at number one on the U.S. album chart with their LP Yesterday and Today. Their 8th number one album, a compilation album. Some of the songs only released across the pond, some only here in the States. But the big deal about this album became its original cover image. It saw the Beatles dressed in white smocks, covered with decapitated baby dolls and pieces of raw meat. Some folks spoke up about it, didn't know if it was a protest of the Vietnam War or the record companies butchering up their albums. Nonetheless, the original cover image canceled by the record company and a new trunk image released, which made the original version of the Beatles Yesterday and Today worth a whole lot of money. End of story. Oh, and this song happened to be on it. Here are the Beatles with Nowhere Man.

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93.3 KZOZ. Foo Fighters and the song they would start their concert with last year on the 13th of September 2025 at the Fremont Theater, All My Life. How you doing? It's Kurt Olsen. 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
2: 93.3 in KZOZ weather. Mostly sunny, mid to upper 90s inland, 70s, low 80s coastal valleys, and the low to mid 70s and partial afternoon clearing and some on the beaches. 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

0: 93.3 in KZOZ, Paul Rogers and Bad Company. Moving on. And before that, Queen, also Supertramp to begin it. And the Logical song, talk about the other side of the pond. Speaking of which, if you like the British Invasion, you're going to love the Fab Four, the ultimate tribute. They are playing the Vina Robles Amphitheater next month, August 15th, and Jeff and Jeremy have your tickets. 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
4: 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I know. Amazing. And timing could not have been better. My mom came into town all the way from Oregon. What an absolute treat to hang with her. But honestly, I was a little worried because I thought I'd be so completely busted from working and rocking the fair all week that I would not have the energy to take her out. 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

93.3 KZOZ, Pearl Jam, and Better Man. And they will play the 27th of September this year down at the Ohana Festival in Dana Point. Same night the Pixies take the stage. Ought to be good. It's Kurt Olsen headed back in time, inviting you to join me for the year 1981 today on the Lunchtime Rewind. 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Get set for that near the top of the hour right now. It's music from Pink Floyd, From the Wall.

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One from a rock guy, guitar guy, and radio guy in later years, Greg Kinn. Matter of fact, had the syndicated radio show that aired in this radio market and also worked up in the Bay Area on the Fox in the morning for a long time. Thank you, Greg. We heard the breakup song. They don't write him like that anymore. It's Kurt Olsen, Moody Blues now. As we move along with the year 1981, we hear The Voice coming from their album Long Distance Voyager on the Lunchtime Rewind with KZOZ.

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93.3 KZOZ, 1981 on the Lunchtime Rewind, Metal Perfection. Ozzy and Randy, that's all you needed. And, of course, we heard Over the Mountain from Osborne and Rhodes and Band. Fine music there. Before that, Rolling Stones from Tattoo You with Hang Fire. Also The Police in there, off Ghost in the Machine, Invisible Sun. And we would begin that set with the Moody Blues and The Voice coming from the album Long Distance Voyager. The Rewind brought to you by Be Right There Heating and Air. Now The Kinks. There's more rumors again swirling. I'm not going to even get into it. Unless it really will happen. I've been duped too many times. We'll see what happens with the Kinks reunion. Meanwhile, from the album Give the People What They Want, obviously a reunion, we hear Destroyer from the Kinks on KZOZ.

93.3 KZOZ, 1981 on the Lunchtime Rewind with The Who, and the best song on the album, Face Dances, in my opinion, Another Tricky Day. Before that, we are The Kinks and Destroyer from the release Give the People What They Want. 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If you hear those noises and your house is over 80 degrees inside, call the Bee. We'll do it again tomorrow, same time, 12 noon, but a different year, right here for the Lunchtime Rewind.

0: about time you got here. My kids' practice started 5 minutes ago.
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0: 93.3 KZOZ weather, mostly sunny, mid to upper 90s inland, 70s and low 80s in the coastal valleys like slow, and the low to mid 70s and partly overcast at some of the beaches. One from Van Halen for you now. Good enough to prompt Sammy and Dave to go out and tour in support of this not that long ago. We hear Best of Both Worlds from Van Halen on KZOZ.

0: 93.3 in KZOZ. Ann plus Nancy equals the band Heart. And Even It Up. And listening to that, I was thinking of Cameron Crowe. I don't know why. I do know why, but I don't know why, obviously. One time married to Nancy Wilson. Before that, we heard David Bowie and SRV. Let's Dance, also in their Van Halen. Best of Both Worlds. Sammy and Dave still playing that one when they're doing it in front of a crowd these days, no matter if it's down in Mexico or in a stadium somewhere. They're good at that. It's Kurt Olsen. Stick around. Coming back in a moment for you. I've got music from Led Zeppelin.
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93.3 in KZOZ with Queen. It's Kurt Olsen. It was this very night back in 1974. Bruce Springsteen and the E Street Band play a late night show at Doug Weston's Troubadour in West Hollywood. And following Roger McGuinn's lengthy set, they take the stage after midnight. Now, there was no official recording or written master sheet for the show. Only partial, unverified set lists recalled by people who were attending and maybe some media critics or perhaps anyone who worked in rock radio and got off the air down the street somewhere at 2 a.m. This was one of the verified songs from that night. We hear Bruce and the E Street Band with Rosalita on 93.3 KZOZ.

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0: 93.3 KZOZ, the late Chester Bennington, Mike Shinoda, and the rest of Linkin Park from long ago, Within the End. Before that, Guns N' Roses, Mr. Brownstone. We heard Sweet with Fox on the Run, Tom Petty in there, Don't Do Me Like That. And we began that set with Bruce Springsteen and the E Street Band and the song Rosalita. It was this night they would play a late night show at the Troubadour in West Hollywood, July 30th, back in 1974. It's Kurt Olsen. Stay tuned. Back in a moment. I've got one for you coming up from U2.
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3: 93.3 in KZOZ weather. Mostly sunny, mid to upper 90s inland. The 70s and low 80s coastal valleys like Slowtown and at the beaches. Partial clearing, highs the low to mid 70s. One for you now from U2. 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

0: 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Great guitar work? You bet. Inspired by Hank Williams. Dickie Betts wrote that song, of course, Ramblin' Man. And the vocals of Greg Allman to accompany it. Fine, fine music on a Thursday afternoon. It's Kurt Olson. Speaking of fine, check out our poll question at KZOZ.com. 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

93.3 KZOZ TNT from AC/DC. And that'll wrap it up for me. Kurt Olson, Suzanne is next. You take care. Say a prayer for the troops, veterans, your community, state and country, and the planet. And you and I will do it again tomorrow on a Friday. I will leave you today with a song that would hit number one on this very day back in 1988. And stay in that spot for 4 weeks here in the U.S. A song by Steve Winwood. So going out today, I'm going to roll with it. Here it is on KZOZ. Bye-bye.

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Well, I am Suzanne. Thank you for asking. It's KZOZ rocking with the Who. Rolling out some Black Keys, coming up The Clash and the BOC right now. Yes. A little Owner of a Lonely Heart. Yes.

0: 93.3 KZOZ Rocks. Train in Vain with The Clash. I am Suzanne. And hey, tomorrow morning, had to pause on Know the Show. So there won't be a prize for tomorrow. But here's the cool thing. Come Monday and all next week, we kick off another round. And we get you in on Jason Bonham's Led Zeppelin Evening. So that is coming through Vina Roba's Amphitheater August 21st. Tickets are on sale right now, vinarobasamphitheater.com. But, you know, set a reminder, Monday morning, hang with Jeff and Jeremy, 6 to 10 a.m., right toward the tail end of the show at about 9:40. It's a pop quiz question on something they said earlier that day. Know it, win it. That's how we do it.
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0: 93.3 KZOZ Rocks, the Blue Oyster Cult. I'm Suzanne, just catching up on this woman who got cold feet on the eve of her wedding. And, well, she really turned up the heat, if you will, a fire that she started using some feminine hygiene products. Yeah, that's a real thing. So this woman, Lenita Moreno, was supposed to wed her fiance at a church, but she started having second thoughts. So she headed to a nearby Ace Hardware store, stole two lighters, which she took back to the place of worship and set ablaze using tampons. Yeah, and authorities say that the fire caused like $108,000 in damages. She is also known as Tessa Morin because everyone has a totally different name that they go by all the time, Lenita. Anyway, she's being held in the Davis County Jail. A district court judge denied bail, saying there was clear and convincing evidence that she would constitute a substantial danger to any other individual or to the community, or is likely to flee the jurisdiction of the court if released on bail. So, yeah, chick from Wyoming, she lit the church on fire so she didn't have to get married. Apparently, she also didn't get a marriage license for her own wedding that was supposed to happen that day after the fire, but had lied and said she did. So, I don't know. Sometimes it's best just to come clean instead of starting fires, you know? How about all the time? It's KZOZ.
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1: Yeah! We want to do everything.
0: I want to see Bluey and Bingo dance with Mickey and Minnie.
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2: Hey, Jeff and Jeremy here. Make sure you're back with us. Starting Monday, we're giving away tickets to see Jason Bonham's Led Zeppelin evening coming back to Paso, Vito Robles Amphitheater on the 21st of August. You can buy your tickets at

0: time, yeah. We got the 13th annual Mac and Cheese Fest presented by Malihi Ford. And you know KZOZ always rocking this thing the whole 13 years, dude. And I have been out there for every single one. Fun fact, this started in Paso the first few years, but we have since then, the last decade, been down at Avila Beach Resort with this thing. 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
2: You constantly fight everything. 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
3: I'm sorry. 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

0: 93.3 KZOZ Rocks with Queen. I am Suzanne. And yeah, I know I'm not a good singer. Thanks for that, anonymous texter on the 805 beer text line. I'm not supposed to be a good singer. I'm supposed to be a good talker. And I think I'm doing a good job at that today. All right. It's KZOZ. We rock on some Boston. Got a little rat. We're going to bust out 4 o'clock, 420 funny coming along. It's KZOZ.
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So you know that originally that album was going to be called Shout With the Devil? There's a story behind it, too. It's KZOZ, CZN here. So Nikki Sixx wrote that, Shout With the Devil. And then he's apparently in a meeting with the label executive, Tom Zutant. And that guy claimed that after confronting Nikki Sixx about the satanic angle, a fork and knife mysteriously lifted off of a table and stuck into the ceiling. So he warned Nikki.

0: 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It can answer almost any question, but still can't explain why this next song rocks.
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0: Everlong with the Foo Fighters at 93.3 KZOZ. Let's get into this. It's our KZOZ 420 Funny presented by Slow Cal Roots. And you're local. 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The Slow Store just got bigger. They have more stuff, more parking. They expanded, and they're having a grand opening on August 29th. You can mark your calendar for that. All right, so today is Cheesecake Day. Why not go with something from Tom Papa?
1: You ever feel like you're such a fat, useless blob of cookie dough that you just start exercising randomly in the middle of some other activity? You know what I mean? You're online at the bank, all of a sudden, maybe this will help my ass. Went to the Cheesecake Factory for the first time. This is a company that knows what America wants, don't they? Oh, yeah. Let's put factory right in the title. Let these fat tubalards think they can come sit at the end of a conveyor belt and have cheesecakes rammed right down their throats. I like how the waiters are disgusted with our habits now. You notice at the end of the meal they ask, are you still working on that? Right? Not if you enjoyed yourself. You still working on shoveling that into your fat skull? Yeah, I'll get you a doggy bag. We both know you don't have a dog. And if you did, you'd eat it.
0: That is Tom Papa. The KZOZ 420 Funny done. And we got more tunage. Hart, Springsteen, Nickelback. It's KZOZ.
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2: KZOZ.
0: Okay, you know the movie. If you build it, they will come. Well, Slow Cal Roots built it the slow way, and it was worth it. The store off South Higuera just got way bigger. More room to browse, more menu, double the parking, same side street. And it's open right now. The deals are

0: with your minimum purchase. Stop by, see the new place, and mark your calendar because the grand opening party is Saturday, August 29th. And you know Slow Cal Roots loves any excuse to party. So mark that calendar. August 29th, Slow Cal Roots, tucked off a side street on South Higuera. 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

0: Side of a Bullet. That is a tribute to Dimebag Daryl from Nickelback. It is KZOZ. I am Susanna. Yeah, Side of a Bullet, if you've never heard the story about this, it's, you know, written in tribute to the late, great Dimebag Daryl Abbott of Pantera and later of Damage Plan, and really talks about the tragic onstage murder of Dimebag. And there's actually a guitar solo pieced together from Dime's unused outtakes. Legit, like Nickelback contacted his brother Vinnie Paul and his girlfriend Rita Haney and asked permission to include him on the track. So Vinnie Paul actually sent over some unreleased guitar outtakes that Dimebag had worked on during the Far Beyond Driven and Vulgar Display of Power eras, like the epic era, right? And so the band then pieced these clips together to construct that final guitar solo that you hear in the song, and basically allowing Dimebag to play on the tribute track, which I think is so cool. I waited the whole time for them to play that at the fair when they came, and they did not, but, you know, whatever.
1: Opinions. What do I think?
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